0: So ma'am, they qualified because you know these days, 'di ba, ang Asian Games required for an athlete and the horse to pass that qualification standard.
1: Yes, so these were not just nominated athletes. They definitely had to prove that they and their horses are ready for this level. As you know, this sport, it isn't enough to just qualify as the rider alone. The rider and horse have to qualify together. For Tony, she actually successfully achieved the minimum eligibility requirements with two horses, Lacoste 126 and Fanto. So she has a horse, her main horse Lacoste, and her reserve horse Fanto. And Colin had to also produce qualifying performances with his horse Hocus Pocus, and he regularly competes at the championship level in the United States, so this was not difficult for him.
0: Definitely. So how are they doing right now with just a few days to go before the games? Saan ba nakabase ang ating mga riders?
1: Yes, preparations are going well. This is probably the part of equestrian sport I wish people knew more about, no? The horses themselves kasi po are elite athletes. So for Tony and Lacoste 126, Lacoste 126 is an experienced Hanoverian gelding born in 2008. He's already competed internationally with Tony, so they were featured last year's Southeast Asian Games. There's a lot of experience underneath them, and they scored actually a 68.6% in a pre-St. George competition in Belgium, which is extremely high. They became the first Filipino rider to win an international dressage competition din in Europe, as you know. At 18 years old din, Lacoste is a very experienced campaigner. At this stage, the objective isn't really to make him fitter and fitter every day, but more about keeping him happy, healthy, and fresh to produce the best performance at the right moment, no? For Colin naman and Hocus Pocus, Hocus Pocus is a 14-year-old Bay Dutch warm blood. So he was born in 2012. His sire or his father, si Ultimo, is a very well-decorated athlete din. His record shows 141 international starts. So he's very, very experienced po in competition, no? Colin and Hocus Pocus have competed together up to the 1.45 meter course at the CSI 4-star level. So that's extremely high as well. In Devon in 2025, example, they finished 11th place, which is very high also in these types of competitions, no? To put it into perspective, 1.45 meter is roughly 4'9". And the fences aren't single jumps. Sometimes they're spread also to that width, right? So it's quite challenging. And that's one of the main advantages we have with Colin and Hocus Pocus. It's really their experience. So, you know, at this championship level, you're asking a horse to come into a completely new arena in a completely different country. And the pressure, the atmosphere, you know, it'll still concentrate on the rider. But if the horse knows his job, he steps in the arena, he knows he needs to perform, then I believe we're all set, no?
0: Having said that, how high are the expectations of our Philippine equestrian and likewise the riders in this Asia?
1: So the Asian Games in equestrian are already a world-class level, no? The easiest way to explain it is that some of the riders Colin and Tony will face are riders you will also be seeing in the Olympic Games, the World Championships, and other major European and Middle Eastern competitions. So in dressage, we have big countries like India, Japan, Hong Kong, Malaysia, and China. They have very strong programs. For example, Malaysia won the individual gold in the last Asian Games. For viewers watching dressage for the first time, it can sometimes look effortless, like the horse is dancing, but that's really the point. There's so much effort that goes into it, and to make it look effortless is the key, no? Any tiny mistake that most spectators might barely notice can really affect the score in that competition. In jumping naman, you immediately see the drama, no? You have the Middle Eastern nations who are very powerful, particularly Saudi Arabia, UAE, and Qatar. They have very strong riders and horse combinations. Saudi Arabia won the team gold at the last Asian Games also, so we have our eye on them. The basic concept for viewers for this sport is simple, right? To leave all the fences standing and finish within the allotted time and hopefully the fastest time. At this level, the fences can reach around meter 50, meter 55. So with really difficult combinations, for Colin and Hocus Pocus, this means they need to constantly adjust and focus for that short amount of time in the arena. So very, you know, focused, minuscule adjustments to be able to make it, no? For example, one rail down is 4 penalties. So competition can change literally in 1 second for that.
0: Well, who knows what will happen? Look what happened to Mikey Cuanco in 2002 in Busan, diba? And in other competition, lagi namang may chance. We were also there in 2018 in Jakarta, Indonesia, but to we had really a team that time, diba, Miss Camila? But this time only...
1: Yes.
0: Yeah, only one. But we're hopeful, definitely. So where is the venue of the equestrian competition at the Japan Games?
1: So the venue is at the Japan Racing Authority in Bajikoen. This is actually where they held the equestrian event in the last Olympics. So they are competing in an Olympic standard arena, which is very exciting. The equestrian park in Tokyo, actually, this is one of the two venues that are being held outside of the main Aichi, Nagoya region, right? So we are one of the only two sports being featured in Tokyo, which makes it really more accessible for everyone, no? Yeah, we're very excited for that.
0: And for Tony, this is her very first Asian Games in dressage because she competed always in the past in show jumping. How is she?
1: It can be said that it would be very difficult for a rider who does show jumping to transition to dressage, but actually all show jumpers are trained in dressage fundamentals and foundations. So the transition for a champion such as Tony, who has already been competing at the Olympic level for show jumping, was not challenging for her. She has the right network, the correct coaches, and access to many talented horses as well. So she herself has really set herself up for the transition very well. And considering her recent scores in Europe, she's really poised for success in these games.
0: Yes. Okay, so how's the schedule of the riders, the horses, their arrival in Japan and things like that?
1: So the event will first start with dressage. The horse touches down on the 15th of September and the first horse inspection happens on the 24th. So that gives Lacoste and Tony about less than 10 days to adjust to the weather, the arena, to everything before coming into the first competition for dressage. And then right after that, he will leave back to Europe on the 29th. And that is actually also the first horse inspection for show jumping. So immediately after dressage, we will have our show jumping competition. And the last horse will leave Japan on the 6th. So, you know, this is a really exciting logistical experience, no? We have 2 charter flights. So the first plane will be bringing all of the horses for all nations competing in dressage and eventing to Japan. And then another plane will bring in the horses for jumping. And then the next plane leaves and then the next plane leaves. So it will be a plane just completely full of horses for this competition.
0: Again, when is the arrival of the horses for show jumping?
1: The horses for show jumping will arrive around the 20th, if I'm not mistaken. Hopefully, all the schedules stay the same and we will not have any delays.
0: In the past, I think there is this quarantine period for horses. this time in Japan, do they still practice the quarantine period?
1: Very good question. So all of the horses actually will do a pre-export quarantine. So they will all meet in Aken. And in Aken, all of the horses will quarantine together for 10 days. So all of the horses already bound for Japan will be in an isolated area. And they will quarantine together for that period before leaving for Japan. So when they're in Japan, they no longer need to quarantine. But for the protection of all the horses, both in Japan and of this group, they will not be allowed to interact really with any of the local horses, no? Just so that all of the... everything is contained. But it's a very good question. As you know, we do a lot of testing. Like, the testing for the horses has already started as of now. Even the horse movement protocols. So every movement of the horse for 60 days before they leave is being tracked and signed off by veterinarians. So it's a very detailed logistical, how can I say, a very detailed logistical thing.
0: Definitely. And hoping everything will go well, especially for Team Philippines. How big is the equestrian, Philippine equestrian delegation for the Asian Games?
1: Our delegation is quite small, as you know, but we have a very good support team. We have two managers on board, myself and Gabby Gavieta. We have a veterinarian that we're flying in who's worked with the horses before. As you know, it's very important to make sure the horses are healthy and feeling good. We have, Dr. Lange is coming with us. We have an equine physiotherapist and masseuse to make sure the horses, you know, are in top condition coming in. Miss Maritas Viterbo, we're very excited to have her again. She was with us in the Southeast Asian Games last year. We have one groom per horse as well. So the groom is the main caretaker of the horse, in charge of feeding and overall care and making sure the horse is dressed and ready for the competition. No? We also have a support team of horse owners coming. So as you know, for equestrian sports, some horses have multiple owners, so it's nice to have their whole family coming and supporting us as well. So that makes us about 16 people strong for this delegation. Oh, I forgot, the most important is the coaches. So we have a coach for Tony and a coach for Colin as well coming. So really looking forward to having a very very good team, you know, with each person having their own individual duties, working together to all of our success.
0: Yes, okay. So how about the schedule of the competition, especially for jumping? How many days for jumping?
1: So for jumping, we have our first opening competition on October 1st. So this is a very important competition for Colin, as he will be competing against a lot of the team riders, right? So every rider needs to undergo the team competition, regardless if they're a team or an individual. And then our individual first round happens on October 3rd, and the final is on October 4th. So that's 3 days of competition for Colin.
0: Okay, so this is really a big team, and you know, we're talking about horses and then logistics and everything. Are the riders themselves spending their own money for their participation in the at the games?
1: Of course, as you know, the logistics, not only for the horse but for the team and for the people, there is quite a big significant financial commitment that comes with this. But you know, we're very grateful that the Philippine Sports Commission is also supporting us in however way they can, right? So it's a big collaboration between the athletes, the Equestrian Association of the Philippines, and the Philippine Sports Commission. So we're very grateful also for all the help we get from everybody involved.
0: Thank you, sa PSC and of course, sa private sector. Any possible concerns before the games, Ms. Camila?
1: I think about the thing I think about most is something maybe the television audience may never notice, is getting the horses into the arena healthy and feeling good, diba? It's a partnership. If the rider sleeps really well the night before and, you know, they come in with a really good headspace, you know, maybe the horse didn't sleep well the night before, and that can really affect the performance, no? With a human athlete, you can ask, how are you feeling today? But the horse can't answer. That's why we have more support for the horse, right? We have the groom, we have the physiotherapist, we have the veterinarian to really make sure that we're able to read as much as possible into the horse's behavior, appetite, the movement, the recovery, you know? We're transporting these horses across continents. We're managing their quarantine, long-haul flights, temperature changes in a completely different environment. So, you know that once Tony enters the dressage arena or Colin and Hocus Pocus approach the first fence, there's very little management can do anymore. So our work is everything that happens right before that moment.
0: Prior to the competition, if and when something happens, can a rider use a borrowed horse?
1: So we have an option of nominating a reserve horse. So Tony, for example, her reserve horse is a horse named Fanto. So just in, you know, the grand scheme of things, anything could happen between the plane departing Aken for Japan. She has a reserve horse ready for her. For Colin naman, he had two horses that he was preparing for this competition, two horses that he also qualified on. He had Hocus Pocus and Dukachin. Dukachin was actually his first choice, and he changed to Hocus Pocus. So, as you know, there's a lot of nuances that happen here, right? Like, you know, you can already see the state of the horse months before. You can kind of predict, like, how they might perform, or if old injuries are coming back, or if, you know, the horse's condition in this certain competition level is improving or not improving. But in terms of a borrowed horse, once we're already there in Japan, we're really limited to the horse that we've already brought. So you can imagine how important it is for us to really maintain and keep the horse in top health.
0: Definitely. Okay, how important the Asian Games to the LA Olympic qualification? Because there are sports wherein the continental championships serve as qualification tournament to the for the Olympics. How about in equestrian?
1: That's a very good question. It is very important, not because winning automatically qualifies somebody for the Olympics. No, we have a different system, the FEI. It's not a direct ticket, but they answer a bigger question for us, and that is, how competitive are our horse rider combinations against the best horses and riders in Asia, which comprise really of a big majority of the competitive space, no? A major championship also tests things that you can't fully reproduce at home, no? The pressure, the travel, the horse inspections, the unfamiliar arenas, and competing over several days, no? Those experiences become extremely valuable if we're serious about eventually pursuing the Olympic qualification. So we see this as an important step in a longer pathway towards Los Angeles 2028. Not an immediate ticket, but very important, at least for us, the federation, the athletes, the team, you know, to see how prepared we are for the Olympics.
0: And surely part is the preparation also and build up for the SEA Games next year, because Malaysia is hosting, and we know for a fact Malaysia is very good in this sport. Miss Camila.
1: Yes, this is a really good test as well, right? We are eager to hear what the level of the SEA Games will be in 2027. Usually the Southeast Asian Games opens up more room for our junior athletes to step up. Now the level is a little bit lower than that of Asian Games. So we are preparing already now different horse rider combinations for several different heights, right? We have seen in the past that the SEA Games can be 120, 130, or even 140, which is nearly Asian Games level already. So we have teams for all of these levels already in preparation.
0: Okay. Are there any more you would want to announce or to share with us as far as Philippine Equestrian or Equestrian Association of the Philippines and the Asian Games, please?
1: Yes, there are probably three things I would love Filipino viewers to notice. And the first is to remember, of course, the horses' names, no? People naturally remember Tony Leviste and Colin Sequia, but, you know, Lacoste 126 and Hocus Pocus are athletes representing the Philippines as well. Second, watch the communication between the horse and rider. In good dressage, Tony should appear to be doing almost nothing, but she's communicating constantly through tiny changes in her hands, legs, seat, and balance. So these all come with years of training and fine-tuning. With Colin and Hocus Pocus and jumping, watch what happens between the fences, right? The jumping itself is spectacular, but the real skill is often in the 5 or 6 strides or steps before the fence, deciding how fast to go, where to turn, exactly where the horse should take off, and how much to hold or how much to release. These are all really interesting things that I think viewers should pay attention to, no? And third and finally, equestrian sport is unusual because men and women compete against each other directly. Ultimately, it's not about who's stronger physically, no? It's about the technique, the judgment, the experience, and most importantly, the partnership that an athlete has built with an animal that has a mind and personality of its own, no? I think that's what makes this sport really so fascinating.
0: Thank you very much for those info, we will have a closer look on that, okay, on those pointers. So when are you departing for Japan to give full support to the whole team?
1: I am arriving before the first horse arrives, so I'm arriving on the 15th of September with the groom of Tony, Benji, who's coming from the Philippines. So we have a proud groom representing us as well, taking care of Tony's horse, as well as my co-manager, Gabby Gavieta. So we also have another manager from Europe coming as well. So we have 4 people ready there to receive the first horse and making sure that he's traveled well, no? It's a long flight between Aachen and Tokyo.
0: We have a Filipino groom. What's the name, ma'am?
1: His name is Benji. Benji Kapungal. We're very excited to have him. He was also Tony's groom at the last Southeast Asian Games. But it's very nice to know that we have grooms that can take care of horses at the international standard and the international level. So let's look forward to also seeing Benji on camera, no?
0: Oh, we used to having di ba lahat foreigner yung miyembro ng team, di ba? So this time around, meron tayong Filipino group. Okay, so just one last message sa lahat ng susubaybay sa equestrian come the Asian Games. We won in the past, so this is another opportunity for our Filipino equestrian. Please, Ma'am Camila.
1: Let's all pray for the welfare and the health of our horses. Let's send all of our good vibes and our good energy to the whole team, no? These days are the most important for us to make sure the horses stay happy and healthy. And, you know, everything we do now, it's the most important so that when the horse takes their first step into the arena, they are in top condition, no? We can do as much as we can for the athlete, but the most important is to do everything we can for the horses as well. So let's give it all we've got for Tony, for Lacoste, for Colin, and for Hocus Pocus. I hope Filipinos watch not only for the results, but also for the horses and the riders. No? This is really the heart of the equestrian sport. 2 athletes trusting each other completely while representing 1 flag.
0: Yes. The Philippine flag. The Philippines. Okay. Thank you so much for this opportunity and keep us posted, Miss Camila. Until next time, all the best.
1: Thank you so much, Miss Carangal, and thank you everybody for tuning in. Have a great day.
0: Yes, God bless. There you have it. Miss Camila Cuto, our team manager for the forthcoming Asian Games. And this is the sport of equestrian, wherein we have 1 athlete in Tony Leviste plus her horse, and of course si Colin Sikia and his horse para naman sa show jumping. Yung isa dressage, yung isa show jumping. Lean Team Philippines, kasi we used to have team. Diba noong 2002 Busan Asian Games, Mikey Kwanko-Jaworski won the individual gold medal, and of course the team with Tony Leviste and then the present president of our Equestrian Association of the Philippines, Michelle Barrera, and then the other girl, okay, apat sila. They won the a silver sa team competition. So, a gold and a silver for the Philippines in 2002 Busan. And then after that, parang di na tayo nanalo, di ba, ng medal sa Asian Games. Ang ganda, ganda ng equestrian. 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The horse, yung horse, jumping in every hurdles. 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Okay, so it's 9:53 in the morning. Ito pa rin po ang ating headline sports.
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0: Samantala, let's go to cycling. 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So all the best, no, sa ating team na magko-compete, no, our SIP composed track cycling team. 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For Group B, nang una nga ang Adamson with 9 points, eto malinis talaga, 3-0 win-loss card, ang UP 4 points, pangalawa sa Group B, FEU 2 points at ang Ateneo naman ay may 1 point. 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Samantala, checker time, it's 1:33 PM. 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
1: Para sa totoo at mapagkakatiwala ang mga balita at impormasyon, Radyo Pilipinas.
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8: The elections in September are so important for the development of Muslim Mindanao. And it was just pointed out to me that the elections in September will be 50 years after the Tripoli Agreement.
7: Ang BARM parliamentary elections ay itinuturing na malaking hakbang sa peace process sa pagitan ng pamahalaan at ng Moro Islamic Liberation Front o MILF. 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
0: 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At sa ating pagpapatuloy, 24 days na lamang bago ang 20th Asian Games na gaganapin po sa Aichi, Nagoya, Japan mula September 19 to October 4. 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At the same time, syempre yung focus ngayon ay yung Asian Games na. No? So ito na, panoorin at pakinggan po natin si Ma'am Cynthia Carrion.
11: Question po, 20 years ago or way back 20 years, yes. At nakita niyo yung bunga.
12: Yes.
11: Every year, taon-taon, under the leadership of Chairman Pato Gregorio, yes. Meron tayong mga sporting events, papa-gymnastic, yes. Papa-futsal. How does it feel for you?
12: It bloomed. I started it. I was the first when I was appointed Undersecretary for Sports Tourism. It was only small starting, so I didn't know. And now it's blooming to something fantastic, which I am so happy. And I was with Charles Lim for a long, long time. We were really pushing for sports tourism. That's why I appreciate that he remembered me.
11: Thank you so much. Yeah. I love next, ma'am, yung Carlos Yulo, sobrang napakalaking impact natin. Are we looking forward na magkaroon pa ng another set of Carlos Yulo in the future?
12: Yes, his brother Eldo. Yeah. And then I have another one called Jacob. He's only 14 years old. I'm going to be sending him already abroad. And because he's very, very good. I have other people, other children coming up.
11: Preparation po sa Asian Games, how's the info natin?
12: Oh, you know the Asian Games, they're only going to have five, we can only win five teams. I mean a team of five, okay? And only five countries can win it, it's Asia. So I know Japan will win it, China will win it, Korea will win it, Pakistan will win it, Philippines can be the first. I'm hoping that the Philippines will win a team event so that we can be in the Olympics as a team. You know, that Carlos will not be alone. Of course, there's also individuals. Carlos will be. And in the floor, we can have two. Carlos and Eldo can win it.
11: Ma'am, kamusta po yung... walk us through po yung naging preparation po ng men's and women's artistics po natin heading into Nagoya.
12: Yeah, well, we have a lot of training camps. You know, first of all the ladies right now, they're in the training camp in Utah. And then they're going to go to Japan, training camp before the Asian Games in Nagoya. And then also Carlos is leaving September 2 with Eldru to go to Tushuka. They will also be training. And the other three will go to another training hall. They're going to be split.
11: So your former club po ni Carlos sa Japan?
12: Yes.
11: Yes, that's right. Yes. Ma'am, heavyweights din po yung mga kalaban nila for the Asian Games. You know, si Oka, to name a few. Ano po yung nakikita niyo chances po ng delegation na?
12: I hope, because I was already sermoning a little bit Carlos, because he has so many events that I said, are you sure you're not training? You're forgetting your training, you know? That's why whenever they call me like Unang Hirit and all that, I said, I'm sorry, let's give Carlos time to train, because he's always going to events and being part of this, you know? All of these interviews, but now he's really taking it seriously. He's training so hard, especially he's going to train hard for in Japan for the training camp. Yes, they need that to be away from the Philippines and just train for 1 week before the Asian Games. Yes, I hope, guys, let's pray that we win. The Philippines will be part of the Asian Games.
0: Never po, ma'am, na nanalo ng medal, any color, ang ating Philippine gymnastics and the Asian Games.
12: Carlos was never there. You know, this is the first time he's gonna join Asian Games.
0: But with the lineup that we have, of course, are you pretty confident we can win?
12: Quite. And I'm sorry about the women, because Alea cannot make it, Emma cannot make it. They're all injured. So this is my second player. They're training hard also, really want to show that they can do it, you know?
11: Ma'am, last time po, sa Hangzhou,
13: Carlos was supposed to compete, pero yun nga po, nagkasabay po sa Olympic qualifiers. Ngayon po na...
12: Belgium?
13: Yes po. Ngayon po, kumbaga, ito lang po yung focus niyo ngayon. Gano'ng kayo excited that Carlos can
12: go out? He's very, very, very excited. He really looking forward to this Asian game because it's the first Asian game he's gonna be. So he's very excited. He's been wanting to make sure that... Because he was not sure of joining. But now... I don't want to tell you the story why, but
0: Mom, this is the first Asian Games for Yulo brothers. Do you think mas ano inspired po ngayon si Carlos with Eldrew in the lineup?
12: And Eldrew also is inspired with his brother. They're very inspiring. They really love to compete together.
13: You know? But we also forget na pala yung ating we also do not forget the rhythmic gymnastics.
12: Yes, excuse me. Thank you.
13: And trampoline.
12: Yes, I have also not only artistic, I have also rhythmic and I have also trampoline competitors.
13: Sali po si na Ramilo, ma'am.
12: Yes, Ramilo is there and Brianna. Also Brianna Tabadan.
13: Jasmine Ramilo.
12: Yes. Yes. And then for the how do you call it?
13: Trampoline.
12: I have also
13: two.
12: But, yes,
13: we
12: make it.
13: For context, Sina Jerry Ilano, saka si KJ Patina.
12: Thank you. Can I give you my assistant?
0: Mom Cynthia, first, congratulations po. Personality of the year na itong Sports Tourism Awards. What inspires you, ma'am, to continue what you're doing po?
12: I know, it's part of me. It's just part of me that I want to lead. I want to be part of it. You know, anything I do, I said, anything I touch turns to gold. Really, I will touch you, you'll turn into gold. I have now a new clinic called Gold Mine. It's for the head, for whenever you remove your stress, for the older ones, it's for you to get Alzheimer's, and for the athletes to have a strong mind, because for me, a strong mind carries a weak body. So your mind has to be very, very strong. So please, you're all welcome to come to my clinic. It's called Gold Mine in We are going to have here, I didn't mention it, the 2028 Asian Games will be in the Philippines, and that is a qualifier for the Olympics. Those who did not qualify yet for the Olympics, they can qualify in these Asian Games. It's going to be in the Philippines. Please be prepared.
14: Going back to Eldo, kasi nga, I interviewed him last Friday, and he said that he's excited to learn against the pros sa Asian Games. So, on your end, how excited are you na niya? Eldo is now competing in the pros against that Asian competitors.
12: He is very excited. And I know he's really wants to win it. He's very excited. I don't know about Carlos and Eldrew. I mean, Eldrew beats his brother.
0: That's a good competition.
14: So, I think during the Asian Championship, they went 1-3 sa floor. So, do you think maribig yung 1-3 sa floor, even better 1-2?
12: Yeah, but because Carlos is not good anyway in the high bar, in the horizontal bar, and Eldrew is very good in the horizontal bar. And then they can compete both in the floor, they're both good in the floor, but they all have the specialty, which is good. It's not all the same, except for the floor.
14: So this is a chance at double gold for the brothers.
12: Hoping and praying that they don't get injured. That's why I said, please take care. You know, because when Carlos had that gold mine, he went up like this. Amazing! If he does that in the Olympics, he's gonna win for sure. But I don't want it because it's dangerous to be injured because turning like that and going this way, wow, mahirap. Mm-hmm. Me only, I'm booking a team only, I'm getting dizzy already. Anyway, thank you very much.
14: Thank you so much.
12: Thank you,
0: ma'am.
12: I hope you support gymnastics. Thank you for supporting gymnastics. My media people that I love.
0: There you have it, si Ma'am Cynthia Carrion, ang president ng ating Gymnastics Association of the Philippines. So, full schedule para sa ating Philippine MAG and sa lahat po no, ng ating members ng ating gymnastics team bound to the 20th Asian Games na gaganapin sa Aichi, Nagoya, Japan. So, September 1, nakaschedule yung last local training day for Carlos and Eldru Yulo bago sila lumipad papuntang Japan ng September 2. Of course, nasa base din abroad ngayon yung rhythmic gymnast naman natin na sina Brianna Labadan at itong ang si Jasmine Ramilo. And local training din no yung ating trampoline gymnast again Jerry Ilano and itong si LJ Padilla. And of course, yung ating mga WAG gymnasts din ay kasalukuyang nasa Utah naman. So talagang kaliwat kanan no yung preparation from our Philippine gymnastics team na sasabak no sa Asian Games. And of course, no bago rin tayo matapos, gusto rin nating i-mention no nagkaroon din tayo ng huddle interview with the president ng ating Philippine Football Federation, John Gutierrez, dahil last Monday ay tinanggap niya naman ang NSA of the Year Award. At the same time, yun pong FIFA Futsal Women's World Cup na kinilala bilang International Event of the Year Award or Event of the Year no nang nakalipas sa 7th Philippine Sports Tourism Award. Ito naman ang latest mula sa ating PFF, lalo na dalawang teams no ang paghahandaan no ang isesend ng Philippines no sa paparating na 20th Asian Games. Panoorin at pakinggan natin John Gutierrez.
15: For this Asian Games, podium possible? Well, you know, ibang SEA Games, ibang Asian Games. So, but like I said, we do not go into a competition just to participate. Syempre, we will try our best to have the best result possible and we prepare. Misconception yung hindi tayo nag-aanda tayo, talagang busy tayo. You have the opportunity to interview the coaching staff. They will tell you that the federation gives the utmost support for all these preparations.
16: Saan po nag-prepare ng U23 as well as
15: the U23? Well, yung U23, essentially, ang preparation nila was the Hyundai Cup. Kasi yan yung ipapadala natin. As you can see, puro bata yung players doon. No? Tapos, on the women's side naman, not too long ago, we were in San Diego to play two highly regarded professional teams and a semi-professional team. So like I said, hindi tayo nagkukulang sa preparasyon. I think the women will be arriving early September, September 3, 4, to prepare for the Asian Games. And the men will also be arriving for them to prepare. But again, the Hyundai Cup was a good warm-up for the men in preparation for the Asian Games.
16: FIFA ASEAN, sir.
15: Yan ang pinaka-exciting. Kasi, you know, it's a FIFA window. It's what they call a super window. So we will get most of our high-caliber players. I think Rafa Obermeyer has already given his intention to play for that. We are in the tougher group. But hindi po tayo nababahala kasi pinaghandaan naman yan at we have a very talented pool that's coming again because of the FIFA window. So we're looking very much forward to it.
14: Derek Holtman, will be available sa...
15: We will see, but again, even without Mr. Holtman, who of course is a very, very big addition to our team. Even without him, I think we will do very well in the first ever FIFA ASEAN.
14: So, pretty sa Asian Games, I believe parang alod na tayo tatlong over 23. So, may na ba tayo minamata na over 20 sa Asian
15: Games? I'm not mistaken, si Pocholo Bugas will spearhead the allowed three overage players. And meron pang iba, I'm not entirely sure kung sino, but Pocholo is one of them. Hindi ko na ano. Pero ulitin ko, ito yung malakas na team na pinadala natin sa SEA Games, di ba? Ano, bad breaks lang eh, pero yung team na yan was the first ever U23 team to make it to the semifinals.
14: Yung, I mentioned nga na this was the SEA Games core din, ito rin yung core din na pinadala sa Unica. So do you think the familiarity will be fruitful from the Asian Games?
15: Familiarity?
14: Yeah,
15: familiarity. Of course. You know, kung hindi pa tayo na isasali sa Asian Games with the men, disappointed yung U23 because they were really looking forward to it. And when, you know, good fortune for us that India withdrew and we got the slot, na-excite yung team na yan. So may familiarity talaga yung mga yan. Malakas yung team na yan. All right, thank you very much.
0: Congratulations. There you have it, ang pangulo ng Philippine Football Federation, John Gutierrez. So ito po ang first time na magpapadala ang Pilipinas ng Philippine men at women football team, no, na magkasabay sa isang Asian Games. Ito po ay matapos, no, or since the 1974 tournament na ginanap sa Tehran, Iran. Samantala, for the men's football team, nakuha nga po natin ang ticket papuntang Asian Games dahil nag-withdraw, no, itong India gawa nung national selection criteria, no. So again, tayo ay i-represent ang ating Philippine men's under 23 men's squad, no, sa paparating na Asian Games. So nasa Group C ang ating men's team kasama ang Kuwait, Uzbekistan at ang Vietnam. Nasa Group C din ang ating Philippine women's football team kasama naman ang China, Hong Kong at ang Uzbekistan. 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Again, in 24 days ay magbubukas na, no, sa Aichi, Nagoya, Japan. Samantala, hanggang dito na lamang po ang ating Game On program. 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

0: Philippine Standard Time, it's 1:59 p.m. Good afternoon, here is the news. The death toll from the effects of tropical cyclones Luis, Maymay, and Neneng in the southwest monsoon or Habagat has reached 31. The Office of Civil Defense reported 31 deaths, 19 injuries, and 3 people still missing. Benguet recorded the highest of fatalities at 15, including 10 in Baguio City, 2 in La Trinidad, and 3 in Atok, all due to landslides. A total of 2.2 million families or 7.7 million people were affected by the bad weather in Ilocos Region, Cagayan Valley, Central Luzon, Bicol, Zamboanga Peninsula, Calabarzon, Cordillera Administrative Region, and Metro Manila and Mimaropa. Meanwhile, 104 cities and municipalities have been placed under a state of calamity. In Cebu City, the 9.9 million Super Health Center in Barangay Labangon, Cebu City remains unused despite the completed as the facility still lacks a building permit. The Department of Health turned over the Super Health Center to the city government in May 2025. The facility was expected to help residents in the South District so they would no longer have to crowd the Cebu City Medical Center, a public facility. With the construction of the Super Health Center, the government aimed to improve the services provided by the local health units. In news overseas, Kuwait approved a decree banning naturalized citizens from voting 2 years after dissolving parliament. Previously, naturalized Kuwaitis were able to vote 30 years after acquiring the nationality but were banned from running for office or being appointed. Sheikh Mishal al-Hamad al-Jaber al-Sabah issued a decree amending certain provisions of the Kuwaiti nationality law. The amendment said those who acquired Kuwaiti nationality through naturalization shall not have the right to vote, run for office, or be appointed to any parliamentary body. Philippine Standard Time, it's 2:01 the afternoon. Matili na tutok sa Sports Radio para sa mga pinakabagong balita tungkol sa larangan ng sports. Mula po si Timoy Tapales at isang magandang hapon sa inyong lahat.
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9: 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I-discuss natin mga paborito niyong NBA teams. Sino ang top? Sino ang kulela? Top NBA! Top NBA! Curry on the go route. Back to Durant! Draymond Green. Alley-oop! Oh! Iguodala throws it down. Top NBA! 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
4: Philippine Standard Time, 23 minutes after 2 p.m. Magandang hapon, Pilipinas. Off-season edition po. Ongoing pa rin ang off-season sa NBA. So, talk NBA here on Sports Radio 918 AM. We're gonna talk about some of the stuff that happened. There are a few of them. Extensions and lilipat ng bagong team. Pending physical requirements and syempre mga ilang mga updates sa mga purchasing here, there, and everywhere ng mga businessmen sa kanilang mga respective na koponan. I'm Aaron Bayato po at maraming salamat po sa inyong pakikinig dito sa Talk NBA on Sports Radio 918 AM. Broadcasting live from the 4th floor of your Media Center building sa Visayas Avenue, Quezon City. This broadcast made possible by our hardworking colleagues over at the Malolos Transmitter. And yay, medyo maaraw na kaya kahit pa paano nakapunta tayo dito. And of course, shoutout sa ating coaching staff sa Master Control for this afternoon ni Derek Soriano. Kunti ko masabi, Edmond Obra, Rodson Hustiniano. Okay, executive producer, Timmy Tapales, si Bossa Winston of Winston Racing, Winston Del Rosario, and from Polytechnic University of the Philippines, SEA, or College of Engineering and Architecture, si Mama Ivy. Good afternoon to everyone. Alright, before we go to NBA matters, dahil po yung FIBA, medyo inadapt yung parang FIFA break, kung tawagin, patungkol nga po sa pagpapatuloy ng World Cup qualifiers for the 2027 FIBA Basketball World Cup. Meron tayong malaking development as far as local basketball is concerned. Si Ginoong Justin Brownlee will not be playing for the Window 4 of the FIBA Basketball World Cup Asian qualifiers and maybe sa Asian Games. Well, it's gonna be a different topic yung Asian Games. We're gonna talk about that. Pero kasi po itong game natin, we have two games. We're gonna be taking on Iran and we're gonna be taking on Jordan for this particular window, mga kaibigan. Yung makakalaban po natin yung Jordan sa darating na Biyernes sa Mall of Asia Arena around 8:30 p.m. 8:30 p.m. ha? Oo. Oh. Medyo gadgets kayo ng tulog. And then on Sunday, August 30, will be against Iran at 8 p.m. Uy, parang kailan lang. There was a time that Iran and Philippines faced off on a Sunday. That was the FIBA Asia Championships noon, noong finals. Anyway, alright. So, we won't have Justin Brownlee sa naging press briefing kanina ng Samahang Basketball ng Pilipinas. But of course, ready naman to step up yung mga locals. I think isa sa mga humarap doon, si Justin Arana, si Kai Soto, yung mga big men. Of course, Coach Tim Cone was the one who announced it. Let's see how the Gilas men will be preparing. May mga practice sessions sila. They won against a KBL team itong past week. So hopefully, with the ample amount of time of preparation, yes, nagiging topic yung preparation online, we can produce a best result for this distinguished Middle East-based national teams in Jordan and Iran. Also, mga kaibigan, for the basketball neutrals, we're gonna have four games that will be played at the Mall of Asia Arena po dahil nga po sa ongoing conflict sa Middle East involving Iran, Israel, and the United States. So, there will be a game between Iran and Australia. Correction, that's Iran and New Zealand at 2 p.m. on Friday. And then, 5 p.m. will be Syria and Australia. Tapos, sumunod na po yung NICAP, Jordan, at saka Pilipinas. Tapos, sa linggo po, we have New Zealand versus Syria, Australia, Jordan, and then Iran versus the Philippines. So, programming advisory, yours truly po will be broadcasting Sports 918 from the Mall of Asia Arena this coming Friday. Okay. All right, so yun po ang ating ating GS updates for this afternoon. At syempre, pantungkol naman po sa FIBA Basketball World Cup qualifiers. Medyo naging highlight yung tapatan nitong sina Nikola Jokic ng Serbia at saka si Victor Wembanyama ng France dahil nga po sa European na qualifiers, ano. Ito pong nagaganap sa Europe. So it was a feisty matchup but eventually dito po sa ongoing na qualification tournament for Europe taga sino nga ba 'yung nagwagido kasi nakita ko lang 'yung sa ano eh. Okay, so we're now in the second round. Aha. Nasaan na 'yung game ng France at saka ayun, okay. So sa group G 'yan. Okay, ayun. France and ay sayang, hindi na nag-reflect. But anyway, by far, wala pa hong nakakapag-clinch nitong spot for the Europe side, pero at least yung France kasi nakahanay sa group L. 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Okay, so, pero hindi ako mapakali, alam ko, may pinakitang reels yung FIBA eh, patungkol nga dun sa FIBA Basketball World Cup. Aha. European qualifiers. Okay. 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So baka ibang games 'yon. 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So nagharap ang yung kalaban ng France na tong huli. Kailangan i-trace back. I-trace back natin 'yan, di ba mapakali. Okay. There were games recently held between the French basketball team. Okay. And then kasi nga po halos sabay-sabay din po kasi itong mga games ng France. So but okay. So they recently had yung game nila against Finland. So okay, so recap lang pala 'yon. Nakala ko. So my bad. Services against Finland, hindi sa Serbia. Okay. But mukhang ano lalaro yung what do you call this? Yung mga ilang NBA player dahil nga off-season po na yun. So, binigyan sila ng leeway ng kanilang mga teams. Most likely, San Antonio Spurs giving permission. Pinayagan itong si Victor Wembanyama to play for Le Blue para nga dito sa European qualifiers. Now, pagdating sa 2027 FIBA Basketball World Cup qualifiers per se, wala pa hong nakapag-qualified. Only Qatar as a host nation. But, a total of 31 basketball teams will make it to the World Championships at for Africa so far among in contention ang Cameroon, South Sudan, Guinea, Tunisia, Nigeria, Cape Verde, Senegal, Cote d'Ivoire, Mali, Angola, Egypt, and DR Congo. Sa FIBA Americas naman, you have Brazil, Team USA, Dominican Republic, Mexico, Colombia, and Chile. And then Group F, you have Canada, Uruguay, Argentina, Puerto Rico, Bahamas, at ang Panama. Sa FIBA Asia at Oceania, of course, in contention, tayo, Australia, Iran, Jordan, New Zealand, Syria, Lebanon, Japan, Qatar, Saudi Arabia, South Korea, at saka China. At sa FIBA Europe naman, for the second round so far yung mismong second round na ho you have Spain, Ukraine, Montenegro, Portugal, Greece, Georgia, Turkey, Italy, Serbia, Lithuania, Iceland, Bosnia and Herzegovina, Poland, Croatia, Germany, Latvia, Netherlands, Israel, France, Finland, Estonia, Slovenia, Hungary, and Sweden. So those are the teams that are still in contention to make it into the FIBA Basketball World Cup. That World Cup will be held next year. Okay, quick rundown po sa mga kaganapan natin sa NBA offseason. Si Klay Thompson, after a tumultuous stint with the Dallas Mavericks, will be going to the Miami Heat after clearing waivers. Inanunsyo po yan ng... actually, hindi si Shams ang nag-break nito. Yung isa, si Chris Haynes. Na-delay lang si Shams na mga siguro 5 seconds, 6 seconds sa Twitter or Blue Sky if they're also battling there. So, Klay Thompson at the Miami Heat and of course, gonna be teaming up with Bam Adebayo, Giannis, and Giannis Antetokounmpo. So, let's see how things will work out for the Miami Heat with that acquisition. DeMar DeRozan, our favorite Chicago Bull as well, will be joining the Denver Nuggets. And it's a one-year deal. So DeRozan and Nikola Jokic is a great tandem, hopefully. At hopefully makita natin si DeMar DeRozan na mag-flourish once again sa playoff time. Obviously, we do expect Denver to be making it again into the postseason. And finally, mga kaibigan, James Harden agreeing to a 3-year, $97 million US dollar contract to remain with the Cleveland Cavaliers. That's good for 3 years. May player option for 2028 and 2029. So medyo hindi na muna mag-musical chairs itong si The Beard. He'll still be playing for one team and been teaming up with Donovan Mitchell. At least Cleveland will have a James, di ba? Si Harden nga lang, hindi si LeBron James. Okay, so the Lakers ownership saga still ongoing. Ayaw pa sumuko nitong si yung ilang members ng Bus family. I think it was Jeannie Bus na medyo ayaw pang isuko yung kanyang stake. You also have Dr. Patrick Soon-Shiong not selling his 4% stake. Kasi po, of course, majority owners na po, sina Bob Iger at si Josh Kushner. So let's see, paano yung maging pagkakasundo nitong mga majority and minority stakeholders. Uy, majority and minority, parang kailan lang. Ganyan din ang topic natin sa local politics natin. So let's see how it's going to pan out and kung magkakaroon ba ng compromise agreement at syempre, hopefully, hindi maapektuhan yung basketball operations itong Los Angeles Lakers. They're gonna be moving on to a new chapter. Natapos na yung LeBron James era. It was a great era, mga kaibigan. Championship number 17 was won, although on a bittersweet note, dahil nga po, inya, no? Pumanaw si Kobe Bryant. By the way, namimiss natin as they commemorated recently yung kanyang birthday. That was noong August 23, 1978. So, he should have been 48 years old sana. Ito si Kobe Bryant. Anyway, so let's see. Interesting, at least on the business perspective and on the sporting side perspective, paano magpapanaw itong conflict between the owners nitong Los Angeles Lakers. Shout out kay Lito Lapid. Nakikita natin siya nagtatanong na yon sa ano sa Senate impeachment trial. Yes, the master of a work-life balance. Okay. Na-distract ako doon ah. Yeah. Kasi po mga kaibigan sa mga nakikinig at nanonood at sa manonood at makikinig sa atin. Ongoing sabay ano eh competitor natin ng Senate impeachment trial. Pero syempre mas malagay yung nagaganap na paghahatol at the moment sa Senate. Okay, and with that, we conclude our Blitz Talk NBA for this afternoon. And also, inviting you mga kaibigan to give us a like and shoutout sa aming mga social media channels. Medyo madami-dami po ito. Pero shoutout kina Matthew Pacheco at kay Mama Suzanne for compiling this one. Ito, Facebook ha. 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Tapos sa website po namin, radiopilipinas.ph/sportsradio918. 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And also inviting you, aside po sa aming sports radio station, andyan din po ang Radyo Pilipinas, Radyo Publico, The Capital 104.3 FM, 87.5 Republican One Radyo Magazine at Radyo Pilipinas World Service. Gayun din po ang iba't ibang radio stations ng inyong Presidential Broadcast Service or Philippine Broadcasting Service na pwede niyo po mapakinggan anytime And anyway. Alright, you're gonna be hearing this episode, mga kaibigan, tomorrow and Wednesday. So maraming salamat po sa inyong pakikinig at panonood. We'll be back next week to recap what will happen in the FIFA Basketball World Cup Asian Qualifier. Sana good news. Nanalo na rin tayo. May losing streak kasi ang ating Gilas men eh. O sana maka-isa man lang. Di ba? Or I mean, actually, di maka-isa. Sana manalo pareho para makapag-qualify tayo sa World Cup. Alright, on behalf of the men and women of your institution in Philippine Sports Broadcast, sa ating hardworking colleagues over at the Malolos Transmitter, sa panel po natin this afternoon sa Master Controls and the engineers Winson, Rodson, Ma'am Ivy, Ma'am Nida, at saka si Executive Producer Timmy. Ako po si Aaron Bayato. Godspeed sa Philippine Sports at sa atin ang West Philippine Sea. 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
12: Hello, I'm John Bennett, and this is More Than The Score, the BBC World Service podcast telling sports stories from beyond the score sheet. And this week we're asking whether the special one is still special. Is Jose Mourinho really the right man to revive Real Madrid? The 63-year-old has had an incredible managerial career, a famous Champions League trophy victory at Porto, three Premier League titles with Chelsea, an iconic treble at Inter, over 100 goals in a title-winning season in his first spell at Real, plus cup success at Manchester United and Roma. But it's been 11 years since he last won a league title, and some have questioned whether his sometimes authoritarian methods can still work with modern superstars. So in this specially extended edition of More Than The Score ahead of the new football season, we'll examine whether Real have been wise to bring him back or whether there could be trouble ahead. And throughout the pod, we'll be joined by Spanish football expert Eduardo Alvarez and former Chelsea winger Pat Nevin. Hello to both of you.
13: Hello.
12: I'll ask Eduardo in a moment to tell us why Real Madrid have brought Mourinho back. But first, Pat, after the last up and down 11 years that Mourinho has had with various clubs, are you surprised to see him right back at the top again?
13: It was a minor surprise, I have to say. But when you start thinking about it, there is a lot of sense to it. So the fact that if you have got a special set of skills and you can bring them to the table again, and remember, with the best will in the world, Jose, after his real stellar period, did he really have the opportunities with the very top clubs? Well, actually, now he has got an opportunity. I cannot wait to find out if he can do it again.
12: Yeah, whatever happens, Eduardo, it's going to be box office. But why do you think Florentino Perez has seen this 2026 version of Jose Mourinho as the man to revive the fortunes of Real Madrid?
14: I think he's betting on a second stint because Ancelotti worked in that second stint. Ancelotti was a very similar case. He was coaching Everton, probably not at the top of his game anymore, 60-some, and suddenly he worked again for Real Madrid and won the Champions League. So I think Mourinho falls into the category of Real Madrid being not a manager's club, but a player's club. And even though Mourinho is a very significant manager, but the way he manages is not tactical intense, but more players intense, which is what I believe Florentino the club needs now.
12: How are the fans feeling about it then, Eduardo?
14: You could say that the Real Madrid fans are split

0: successful. We got that back then, and that this is not a good idea. So we will see that split during the season, no doubt.
1: Yeah, I could see, Pat, why some Real Madrid fans would want him back, because we kind of see Mourinho as quite a defensive, negative manager. But you think back to that era, and Real Madrid, when they won that one league title under him in that spell, they scored over 100 goals. You've watched Mourinho ball for a long time, Pat. Is it unfair that we categorise him as a defensive type manager when he managed a team, admittedly, it had Cristiano Ronaldo, that scored over 100 goals in a season?
2: Yes, it is actually very, very unfair. Now, people say it, and simplistically, it's defensive. In actual fact, it's something else. It's safe. It's secure. When it has to be extreme and ultra positive, it is. It will always be. But if you get 2-0 up, does he care about getting a third? Absolutely not. He doesn't care. He cares about winning. That's all. So I think part of the thing was, Barcelona, at the very, very best of their time, if they were two up, three up, they wanted four, five, six, seven. That is not Mourinho. He is a different man. It is when you, if you take a chance, you might then lose the game and get a 2-2 draw. For some people, that is seen as defensive. Not always. That's safe. There are other times when he knows that his team, player for player, aren't the best. I can remember semi-final, Champions League. I was there, Barcelona against Real Madrid, and he played ultra defensively, no doubt about that, because he knew that was the only possibility that he had. So yes, he can be ultra defensive, but he can be ultra positive too.
1: So until he gets 1-0 up or 2-0 up, it is quite exciting then, Pat. It's just after that that he doesn't mind sitting back a bit.
2: I can remember one time sitting doing a commentary at Stamford Bridge. And you remember Ricardo Carvalho? He came from Porto with him all the way to Chelsea. And I thought one of the great centre backs I've ever seen in my life. But he had skill and ran with the ball as well. Chelsea went 1-0 up. It was quite near the end of a Champions League game on a Wednesday night. Carvalho broke up the play and started running. Mourinho stood on the halfway line with his hand saying, "No further, stop." And he had so much space to run into. And Mourinho was there. "There's a wall. You do not walk, run past that. You are our defender when we are ahead." So yeah, he knows, and the players understand that. And that is the thing about him. When he changes it, and I've seen times when he's done, hopefully get a chance to talk about this later, tactical adaptations that were faster, sharper, and more incredible than any manager I've ever seen. So, simplify him if you like, but you'll get him wrong.
1: Yeah, when you think about Jose Mourinho, your mind goes back to that glory days of Porto, Chelsea, and Inter. We'll talk about that as well. But a lot of water has gone under the bridge since those times. So, what is the 2026 version of Jose Mourinho like? Has the man management style changed? Have the tactics changed? His last job was back with the first club he ever managed. It was with the Portuguese giants Benfica. And joining us now to talk about his season at Benfica is Duarte Monteiro. Hello, Duarte. So, Benfica finished third. Unbeaten, so they were invincible on paper, but it was 11 draws that cost them. They drew too many games. What was the football like? How entertaining was the football under Mourinho with Benfica last season?
3: Well, it was not attractive, to be very honest. I was listening to you guys before, and I couldn't agree more with the fact that a lot of water went under the bridge over the last 20 years. So, the feeling we had here in Portugal last season when Mourinho came back was that he has his own agenda. So he came with a very clear goal for himself to play again Champions League. I think that was the first thing. And then again, to be in a big club in his country where he thought everyone would support him and understand him. So the playing style was, like I said, very conservative. He changed between Champions League and the Portuguese League. We could see that. So that underlines also the idea that we had that he had a plan for the European football and another plan for the Portuguese league, because the Champions League was the big window he wanted to have and to be seen again. I think that was the main goal for Jose Mourinho last season. Again, the squad was not brilliant. We need to give him that. But football Benfica played was, again, not very sexy.
1: Although in the Champions League, they did have that famous win, didn't they? That 4-2 win over Real Madrid in the league stage when the keeper scored the fourth goal.

0: in injury time to get them through to the knockouts. Then they got knocked out by Real Madrid in the knockout stages. What about his...
1: Good news para sa ating mga senior citizens na binibisyaryo ng DSWD Social Pension.
2: Finally, I funded na po yung increase para doon sa ating senior citizens sa Welfare Act. Ito yung ating para sa mga indigent natin, yung mga social pensioners.
1: Ito ang ibinalita ni DSWD spokesperson Asek Romel Lopez kung saan 4 million indigent pensioners ang entitled dito.
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0: Man management then. We know he's had fallouts with players over the years. What about last season? Any fallouts with Benfica players, or did you feel that Jose Mourinho had mellowed a little bit?
5: Not necessarily. He had 2-3 moments over the season where very publicly, was very aggressive towards not a specific player, but to a group of players, to the 11 players that were on the pitch the game before. He had 2-3 moments where we thought, okay, this is not going to be good. Because we need to understand one thing. Mourinho didn't change. His character, his personality didn't change.
0: You don't think he's changed at all?
5: No, not at all. Not at all. The problem, I think, for him is that the world changed. The players, the young players today, the journalists, the environment is different. And I think it's not that much open to embrace him like maybe 20, 25 years ago, when his character, his personality was kind of fresh and new. So I think that was a problem. And we had that feeling that not every player at Benfica was with him last season. And we could see that over a few games, again, especially in the Portuguese League, in the Cup, in the League Cup, where things didn't went well. In the Champions League, it was different. We have, of course, that game against Real Madrid. It was probably the best game of Benfica last season. But even then, after Trubin scored the goal a few days later, Mourinho said publicly, I know everyone is talking about Trubin, but you need to understand that the one that told him to go forward was me. So that, again, that shows a little bit that he didn't change at all. I think the environment, the world, people, the young people especially, well, they think, okay, that's not the kind of things I want to hear and certainly not embrace.
0: And briefly, what was he like with the press? Was it all cordial with the journalists in that year at Benfica?
5: Yes, I can't say otherwise. Of course he was. But then again, the Mourinho we know and everyone knows, he was still there sitting in the press conferences. So he was sharp, he was aggressive when he had to, but he was also charming when he understood that it was better for him to be charming. He had a very curious situation once before a game when a journalist asked him a question that I can remember now, and Mourinho answered back saying, what do you think? And the journalist gave his opinion and he said, that's why we are friends. So the old Jose Mourinho was there all the way. It would be not true if I would tell you that he was not cordial or nice with the press, because he was. But then again, he's a smart guy. He knew he needed to be also like that, again, to be accepted back in Portugal and especially at the big club in Europe like Benfica.
0: So that is last season. Let's delve into the past, the glory days of Mourinho, because Mourinho made his name at Benfica's rivals Porto. That amazing spell, 2002 to 2004, they won the Europa League and then they won the Champions League, which was an incredible achievement, wasn't it, Duarte? How is his time at Porto remembered?
5: Yeah, absolutely. I mean, historically, of course. Funny thing is, a few weeks before he signed for Benfica, he was at the Porto game at the Estádio do Dragão and was, of course, applauded by 50,000 Porto fans. And then a few weeks later, he signed for Benfica. It was very funny. But again, we are talking about different eras. What Mourinho did at the earliest 2000 with Porto was, I think, one-in-a-lifetime job. I don't think any other Portuguese coach can do that in the present or in the near future. We had Ruben Amorim, which everyone was saying, oh, the new Mourinho, but quite different. But he did something back in the days that it's difficult for him now. So he put together a group of players that were not famous at all. Just to remember, he came from União Leiria, very small club in Portugal, and he brought with him 3-4 players. Paulo Ferreira, that then played at Chelsea, was one of them, Darley. And he built a squad around a group of players that needed to prove something in football. And Mourinho needed to prove something in football. I think that's the main key. And that's the big difference from the early 2000s at Porto and Mourinho now. He needed to prove something. Now, I think he only needs to prove to himself. And sometimes that's not good for him, I would say.
0: Duarte, thank you so much for joining us. That is Duarte Monteiro, Portuguese football expert. Pat Nevin, that Porto Champions League win in 2004, it set off the Mourinho legend, didn't it? How special was that time? Because nobody really, until the final, when it was 50-50, that final, in fairness, but nobody expected Porto to come through and win that Champions League. On the way, there was that incredible victory over Manchester United over two legs.
6: There was, but you remember talking to a Scotsman here. The year before, they won the Europa and they beat Celtic in Seville. And Celtic fans still to this day have never forgiven him for that because of the way it was done. He used every trick in the book and so does his team. And that was the thing about Jose Mourinho. He will get more out of his players when he's at his very, very best than you would believe. You're talking about the personality thing. He uses his force of personality to get more out of individuals. And he is wonderful at it. One of my favourite things I ever said to him, I was interviewing him once and I said, what is the most important thing when you're talking to a press conference afterwards? Who are you talking to? Are you talking to the players? Are you talking to your staff? Are you talking to the journalists in front of you, the fans, whoever? Who are you talking to? 1, 2, 3. And he says, one, my players. 2, my players. 3, my players. And this is it. He is a master manipulator as long as they're listening. And that's what we've heard, isn't it? That are they still listening? Will the modern player listen the way that other players before have? He cannot give away that part of his personality because it's important. It is how he got the best out of these players. People are talking about him being yesterday's man. He went head to head with Pep Guardiola so many times over that period and came out better in many of those occasions. So, and we all know that Pep is still massively highly regarded. So I think it's a bit tough. But those, I would almost argue, that first Champions League win was his greatest moment. To this day, I still think it might be.
0: Let's continue to delve into some nostalgia now by heading back in time when Jose Mourinho was at his best, when he was really considered to be one of, if not the best manager in the world. Because after winning that Champions League title with Porto in 2004, and running down the touchline at Old Trafford to celebrate on the way to knocking out Manchester United, Mourinho was appointed Chelsea manager by Roman Abramovich. And at his first press conference at Stamford Bridge, he had the press in the palm of his hand.
7: Please don't call me arrogant because what I'm saying is true. I'm European champion, so I'm not one of the bottle. I think I'm a special one.
0: He talked a good game, but he backed it up with silverware as well. 2 Premier League titles in a row in that first spell as Chelsea boss. So what was it like to be managed by Mourinho in those glory days? 3-time Premier League winner Robert Huth was in the dressing room for most of that original Mourinho era at Stamford Bridge after coming through the ranks at Chelsea.
8: Looking back at it now, it's like, if you don't perform, you're gone kind of thing. And if you sort of apply that kind of pressure and communication skills to today's world, I think, you know, you probably struggle. But back then, that's the way it worked. Like I said, I was 18 and I kind of needed that kind of harshness, the brutality of it, you know, just to sort of focus my mind. And obviously I wasn't in every meeting with other players that he had, but I think the feeling I got was he had a very similar conversation with all the other players of everyone's replaceable, you're here to do a job kind of thing. But he also, in that time frame, he also developed a good relationship with all the players, because hard but fair, always kind of honest with his communication with you. When you weren't playing, you knew exactly why you weren't playing. And if you were playing, obviously the same. In that time, for me, it was mega important.
0: Did he have a softer side as well as what you've mentioned, the more authoritarian side?
8: Of course, yeah. No, of course. I think on the pitch, training, match days, etc., it was business. If you had a family problem or you had any kind of outside issues that might have an effect on the performance, he was always there for you. He was a family man. He understands the dynamic of it all. So players learn to trust him with these kind of situations, because sometimes sport can be very brutal with these kind of relationships. You know, you put things to one side that are important to you just because you want to play on a Saturday. But I think the players developed a really, really human relationship that if you ever needed something from him or with him or understanding, then he was always there for you. So he had every player on board. And like I said, it was like that combination of his training was pure quality. His preparation was amazing. The level of detail he brought to the club, his mentality, the coaches he brought in, they were all on the same page. And it was very, very just, we're going to win the Premier League.
0: Speaking to a lot of footballers from your generation, which is not long ago at all, but they say that footballers have changed. The modern footballer has changed. These superstars have changed.
8: Yeah.
0: Do you think Jose Mourinho has changed enough to be able to manage these Real Madrid superstars?
8: Like, Jose is very honest, you know, and he doesn't hold any grudges. So, you know, if I had a bad game and he told me after the game on Monday morning, it was fine. We just worked towards the next game. I doubt that some of the players these days have that kind of mentality as well, where they can just accept that, where they go up and poor. You know, at the moment, it's like it's everyone else's fault but mine, isn't it? When it goes bad. So, has he got the ability to have success at Madrid? Of course, yes. He's got unbelievable knowledge. He knows the game. He knows the tactics. It's just whether he's able to communicate with the player when it goes against Real Madrid.
0: Back in the Chelsea days, it seemed like the likes of Drogba, Terry, Lampard, the big characters were really behind him. Do you think Jose might be targeting the likes of Mbappe, Bellingham? If you convince those guys, Vinicius Junior, to be behind you, then the rest follows. Will he be targeting those big guys really to be loyal to him?
8: There's a couple of potential issues, in my opinion, with Vinicius Junior and maybe Mbappe that kind of could be a problem, only because of what I've seen in the past with these two players where, when things don't go their way, things come out in the press, and I don't like that kind of thing. I know it's part and parcel of the game these days, but it's just not for me. I think with Bellingham, I've got no problem. I think Bellingham would absolutely love Jose.
0: Robert Huth there. Pat Nevin and Eduardo Alvarez were listening to that. Pat, you saw the two Chelsea Jose Mourinho eras at close quarters. You interviewed Jose a few times as well, as you mentioned. What stood out for you about his management of Chelsea, especially in that first era when he was really in the glory days?
6: I think he controlled the personalities so incredibly well. I'm going to tell you a little bit of a secret, but which might surprise you about Jose Mourinho. After spending some time with him, there's one part of his personality that I don't think people realise. There's a shyness in there.
0: Really?
6: It's really strange. There's a shyness in there. And I think part of it is because he never made it to the very, very top level of football. So some of the bravado you see with players is the fact that he is trying to force the personality so that they can never turn around and say the one phrase that they can always say, what did you do when you played? That is the killer phrase to any manager. So he has to be able to be bigger than that. So he can point to his trophies now. He can also point to the kind of personality. He will use that as well. But it's that manipulation of those players. Players actually quite like being manipulated, as long as it makes them A, better, B, more successful. And I find those three names there are the correct names to talk about. Vinny Jr., Mbappe, and Bellingham. How are you going to get the best out of them all? And which ones will be on your side? Because if you're not on his side, he will want you out. I have a great suspicion Mbappe is a changed man. I think Mbappe could be his lieutenant. I really do. I think he's a different player from what he was before, and his personality's changed and his maturity has got better as well. Bellingham, I think he's learned a lot from this World Cup and working under Thomas Tuchel. So the hope is that if they believe in Jose Mourinho, he'll get more out of them. If they don't believe in him, expect war.
0: You're listening to More Than The Score from the BBC World Service. I'm John Bennett, and today we're asking if Jose Mourinho is still special as he heads into his first season back in charge of Real Madrid.
1: Good news para sa ating mga senior citizens na binibisyaryo ng DSWD Social Pension.
2: Finally, ay funded na po yung increase para doon sa ating senior citizens sa Welfare Act. 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
0: Let's continue looking back on Mourinho's glory days right now. We spoke about Porto and the great days of Chelsea, but arguably his greatest achievement was with the Italian giants Inter, that 2009-2010 season when the Milan club won Serie A, the Coppa Italia and the Champions League title for the first time in 45 years, becoming the sixth European club to complete a treble as well, and the first and only Italian club to achieve that feat. Italian football journalist Daniele Verri joins us now. Daniele, what was the secret to the success of that great Inter team back in 2010?
10: Hi, John. Obviously, they had a great team as such, a great squad, and Jose Mourinho was the absolute leader. He could enter players' minds, he could take them to do whatever he wanted, basically, so work for the team. I remember Samuel Eto'o playing against Chelsea in Stamford Bridge and playing as a fullback, which is something that I have never seen him doing ever since or even before that game.
0: Do Inter fans remember him as their greatest ever boss, do you think?
10: Yeah, I think so. At least for those who are 50 or less, there is no one like Mourinho. I mean, 5 trophies in 2 seasons, the treble, as you said, is the first Italian club to achieve it. And we have to also consider that it all came after 20 years of European dominance by their arch rivals, AC Milan, so most definitely, yes.
0: Eduardo, that Champions League win over Barcelona in the semi-finals, that really stands out, doesn't it, when you think back to Inter. So the first leg, they win 3-1 at home. Then they hold on for just a 1-0 defeat in the second leg at Camp Nou, despite having Thiago Motta sent off after just 28 minutes. Is that, do you think, Eduardo, the vintage Mourinho win? Do you think that's what convinced Real Madrid to go for him in that first Real Madrid spell?
11: That is probably what made his name as a very conservative coach, because he's a masterpiece of defending, leading an Italian club, which is so obviously the birth of the defensive football. But I think Real Madrid was already interested in Mourinho as the galvanizer of what they needed against Barcelona and Guardiola. they needed an antidote, and it seemed like he was outspoken. He could motivate the players. And one component that he's going to use with Real Madrid this time is that siege mentality, that no one believes in us. We are against the world and we haven't won anything in 2 years. So that's going to be the argument which he used back then, and he can use now again with top players to motivate them and get them on his side.
0: It certainly worked with Inter, didn't it, Pat? I always remember after that Champions League final win, Marco Materazzi and Jose Mourinho hugging outside the team bus. I don't know if you remember those images where Materazzi was in tears. Jose Mourinho was emotional as well. They were saying goodbye because Mourinho was going off to Real Madrid. Does that sum up, and of course you would have known this during the Chelsea times, does that sum up the bond, the unity that at his best he can create it in a group? The players at Inter absolutely loved him.
6: Yeah. And a 20-year career that I had as a player, there's very few managers that were ever capable of doing anything close to that. You think all these managers should be able to do it? They can't. It is very unusual to get that level of buy-in. I love what Daniele said there. He entered the players' minds. I call it manipulating. I call it different things. But you're absolutely spot on. The belief and the trust that they have in him is extraordinary. And I have to say, with some players, it lasts a lifetime. You know, even long after they stop playing, they still feel he is the boss. He is Mr., as they call him back in Portugal. So there is that, I have to say it, there is that love of the man. And it's a strange thing to say because it's not how people out with the game feel. I think about Jose Mourinho because they think about him in a harsher way. I would underline there are many who do not feel that way and feel precisely the opposite way about him. But that is, you know, there are many, many traits to the man. And I do think in lots of ways, do not write this man off. You write him off at your peril, not just because he can manipulate players and because he can get inside their heads, but tactically the game adapts and it moves on and it changes. And sometimes it goes back to places it was before. Look at the Premier League in England last season. Lots of long throws and corner kicks. This was something that used to happen in the 1980s. And Mourinho is a man that is a student of every single one of these tactics. So, special time. One little line about Inter Milan. I think Porto winning the Champions League was his best moment. I think Inter Milan was his best season. That's his best season.
0: I'd agree. I think that is Mourinho at his best that season, and the way he galvanised that dressing room. Daniele Verri is staying with us now because I think it would be wrong to say that there have been no high points for Jose Mourinho since his last league title win with Chelsea in 2015. They've been roller coaster years. Let's say that his time in charge at Manchester United, there was a League Cup triumph, there was a Europa League title victory as well. It meant that Mourinho became the first manager to win all of UEFA's major European trophies as well when he won at Roma the Conference League title as well. Daniele, you would have witnessed that Roma Conference League title that he won. I remember those images of the celebrations in Rome after that success. It was 2022, wasn't it, when Roma won the Conference League title, this new competition as it was then that UEFA had created, tens of thousands of fans on the streets. How much did that Conference League success mean to the fans? And what does Mourinho mean for the Roma fans now?
10: I mean, I do remember before, even before the triumph in the Conference League, the 4th of May 2021, when he was announced. So the city went berserker. So no one in Rome expected him to arrive. It was like a superstar falling from the sky, and it was incredible. So Serie A revolved around Mourinho completely. That was the only topic that we were discussing in Italy, basically. And then at the end of the season, his first season, he took the club to a European title, which had failed for decades. So, which, I mean, such a win in general, had failed for decades. So, incredible. That has been the basis for what Roma has become now. His time at Roma was, in my opinion, controversial, with a lot of turbulences with referees, opponents and colleagues. But it took the team back to winning ways, and that's obviously very important.
0: Daniele, thank you so much for joining us. Daniele Verri there. Well, one man who was in the Roma dressing room for that Conference League success was Chris Smalling, who also worked for Mourinho at Manchester United as well. So in that era, what was Mourinho like to work for?
12: I think most of my games in my career have probably been under him. And whenever he's been manager for United or Roma, I've tended to always play, and that's because we have had a good relationship and he trusts me. And I think that's something, especially like with Jose and Sir Alex, for example, like, it's not really about their tactics, it's about like them being able to create that belief and that mentality. And if he believes in you, he puts everything on you. So for example, I mean, we've had, because of his winning mentality and at all costs, I've obviously had times where, like for example, the broken toe where obviously I've had injections and things. And that's because he creates that mentality in you that you can do anything. Even if, I don't know, maybe you shouldn't play or doctors advise otherwise, you would do anything for him and also for play, people like Sir Alex. And I think that's, you're able, and when he's, I think the beauty of like Sir Alex and Jose is that they're able to do it to the senior players, because it's very easy maybe to influence younger players, but when you're able to actually influence and instill that real, this is gonna happen and we're gonna be successful, you will go through anything. And I think that's why you go above and beyond for like, you get as many injections as you can, and then obviously, I think at that time I reached a limit of the amount I could have, and then obviously I had to stop in the warm-up. And then because of his mentality, he's obviously disappointed. And I think I take that as even more belief in me, because it would have been easier for him to just choose another centre-back who wasn't potentially struggling and being managed for a few weeks with injections, but he wanted me. So even though you might clash because he really wants me, it's because he wants me so much. And obviously that then goes over to Rome, and then I think he's just following me then. and yeah, we just hit it off straight away, because those kind of moments are just where he really wants me to play. And then in Roma, we were able to win a title there, and I was able to play consistently with him. So he is a big part of my career, my journey, and we still have a good relationship now. Like, even when I was at United and Roma, he'd message me like funny memes and things like this. So that camaraderie is still there.
13: Were you able to text him to wish him good luck taking over at Real Madrid? That's a big job.
12: Yeah. No, I did. I think it was obviously hugely congratulations for him to go back there into obviously one of the biggest jobs. And I think, yeah, that relationship's always going to be there, because he was a big part of my career, and he really put everything on me to deliver in the matches when he was my manager.
0: Former Manchester United and Roma defender Chris Smalling there. Pat Nevin and Spanish football expert Eduardo Alvarez are with us. Interesting to hear there, Pat, the playing through injury point there. I've heard it from a few players who played under Jose Mourinho. Is that a potential clash point where he doesn't seem to have much sympathy for players if they have minor injuries?
6: Yeah, but it's up to him to have that influence. Chris said it there again. The words that we're using all the way through enter players' minds, manipulate, influence. They're all very similar, aren't they? And it's what he wants to do is control. He needs control, not just of the players, because he wants that, and the individuals and the style they play. He usually wants a bit of control at the club as well. But it is about that level of control where he almost doesn't have to say, I want you to play through that injury. You want to do it for him. Now, I've been very fortunate. Again, in my career, I played under two managers who were of that ilk, of that level.
0: Similar way of forcing you to play through injuries, or not having much sympathy about injuries?
6: That as well, but also the other things of just being you wanted to do anything for them, because they had a special aura. Now, one of them was a chap called Sir Alec Ferguson, who you might have heard of. And another one was a guy called Jock Steen, who was the most brilliant manager that I ever worked under, both for very short periods and internationally. But they had that thing. Now, other managers I worked under had other skills, but none of them had that ability to raise you to... And it's an old phrase, and excuse the terrible cliche, and you can see it coming a mile away, but run through a brick wall for them. And that's it. Or you want to be in the trenches with that, all those old fashioned phrases, which are out of style now. But it's exactly what he wants them to do. And if it means playing through injuries, do you know what? You'll take a chance for them because you believe in them and you want to please them so much.
0: Let's bring things right up to date now. Real Madrid with Jose Mourinho now back in charge after two seasons without a trophy. So he's got a big job on his hands. Although Vinicius Junior has now signed up, he will be there this season to play for Real Madrid, one of the players that he has to fit into the system. And we'll get to the tactics in a moment with Pat and Eduardo. But I've been speaking to someone who knows all about the inner workings of Real Madrid, former Real Madrid president Ramon Calderon.
14: He will need to change the behavior, the attitude he showed when he was here 13 years ago. A lot of protagonism, having many problems with clubs, rivals, referees, always blaming others for the defeats, not assuming the responsibility. I think this is not what our club is in history. We are considered not only the best in titles, but also a classy team. Take into account which coaches have been successful here. Del Bosque, Ancelotti and Zidane. Why? I think because they had what the Romans called auctoritas. Let's say to gain the respect and trust of the players by persuasion, not by imposition, to show them that your methods are the best ones for the team, for the whole team, not having protagonism, not imposing as Mourinho did with sanctions, with removing players from the team when he didn't want them. He should learn from the example of these three coaches, three of the best Real Madrid has had.
0: Why do you think Florentino Perez has gone for Jose Mourinho? Do you think it's because he feels there needs to be a bit more discipline in that dressing room? Because it seemed to be split during the Xabi Alonso era in particular.
14: First of all, bear in mind that the president doesn't trust coaches very much. He said many times in inner circle that the best coach would be an engineer. But if that is not possible, you need someone with a license to be seated on the bench. And he thinks that the coach must be someone that uses a whip with the players. And maybe he was the only top coach that could accept that challenge, knowing that maybe if he has any quarrel again with any of the players, maybe the president is going to sack him again.
0: And finally, Ramon, we've heard a lot about Jose Mourinho, what he's like with the players. What did you hear? I know you didn't work with him when he wasn't there when you were the president of Real Madrid, but what's he like to work with for a president? How does he work up? We've heard a lot about how he works down, but how does he work up? What's the best way to deal with him from a president's perspective?
14: It's difficult. This president is very personalistic. His club hasn't got a football director, which is very strange. It's true that without having it, the club has got many titles. So no one can say anything against that. But it's not something usual in a big club not to have a football director. So the relationship will be directly from the president to Mourinho, two strong characters. It's difficult, but victories cure everything. Let's hope that the season starts in the right way, winning matches, scoring goals, and people being happy, and Mourinho not complaining about anyone. We had an iconic player called Di Stefano. Everyone knows him of the 50s. He always told me that a great club never can complain about referees, injuries, or bad luck. That is for other kind of teams, for mediocre teams. And Real Madrid, according to the history, is the best club of the world. So that attitude, behavior of Mourinho, I don't think it's the right way to coach in our club, a classy team, knowing by the respect to others and accepting the defeats. I always told my players, another way of winning is to accept the defeats and learning from them.
0: Former Real Madrid president Ramon Calderon there. I want to get into the tactics now of this Real Madrid team. Eduardo Alvarez and Pat Nevin are here. Eduardo, I'll start with you because, yes, everyone's saying it's more about man management than tactics when you're a Real Madrid manager. But how is he going to sort this problem of Vinicius Jr., Mbappe, Bellingham, Diomande. I mean, I'm saying it's a problem. They're amazing players, but you've got to fit them in somehow, haven't you? And create a style, surely, for these players to flourish.
11: And that is probably what hasn't worked yet for the last 2 years since Mbappé joined Real Madrid. That equation is not really functioning, and Xabi Alonso was not able to solve it. Ancelotti wasn't able to solve it. And Arbeloa wasn't able to solve it. So I expect some tough decisions from Mourinho, which may be that they not all of them start on a team by Mourinho. You would think that either they start defending and it seems late in their careers to become defensive players in the level that Mourinho demands from we can remember Drogba or Fernando Torres defending as fullbacks. I can't see Mbappé or Vini Jr. Working at that rate. Or either they change, or I think that we will be shocked by a few decisions in the first few months, because that's when Mourinho will want to set the tone for the rest of the first season. And again, he can get them on board by telling them what you've done in the last 2 years hasn't worked for the club, nor for you. But the fact is that for the profile of players they are, I believe that he will have to make a few tough decisions at the beginning.
6: He will have to make tough decisions, and he does not fear that. And we all know that he doesn't fear that. I've seen him use a couple of the old methods, one of the methods being target the top player or the biggest name player or the best personality or the biggest personality and be negative towards him to show that he has control. But I've also seen him use much more subtle things than that. I do think if you can get through to someone like Mbappe and say to Mbappe, look, I want something different from you, it may well be that I say, I want you to play wide for a little while because you're standing up there, you're a fabulous player, but we can't get the ball to you. Then you play wide. And if he agrees to do that, then everyone else thinks, oh, well, Kylian's doing it. I better adapt to this guy. In the end, I loved your interview there with Senor Calderon. I thought it was wonderful, and I thought he talked a lot of sense. But Jose Mourinho is not going to be Del Bosque. He's not going to be Ancelotti, and he ain't going to be Zinedine Zidane, because it's not him. If he tries to be them, he will fail. He has to be a good version of himself, and that means the control of the players' minds, which, again, I think Ramon Calderon actually talked about himself there. But get inside the players and have them trust in you and have them believe in you. I think he's capable of doing it. But saying to Vinny Jr., you must sit on the bench today, you know, only certain people can say that and accept that you are an important player to bring on. If they don't do it Jose's way, it may well go the same way as Alonso. He will, in the end, have a major battle with someone big. And if he wins it, he might be successful. If he loses that battle with a player, it will not work.
0: Who's the strongest in the dressing room then, Eduardo? What are the feelings? Pat mentioned there that Mbappe at the World Cup, he seemed to have changed. He did a lot more defensive work than we've ever seen from him. Is Vinicius Junior then the key guy that he has to get onside somehow? He has to manipulate. This word keeps coming up. Get inside Vinicius Junior's mind.
11: Vinicius just extended his contract, so he's now probably more relaxed about the whole thing. He was on the final year of the contract and he wanted to prove himself and he didn't like to be on the bench. But I do believe that the main figure, as Pat was saying, is Kylian Mbappé. If Mbappé is on board, we will be able to tell very shortly if he's on board or not. If Mbappé is on board, the rest of the dressing room goes behind the biggest player, is the biggest star. I think that's where the main efforts of Mourinho will be focused. And we know that he has no fear, as Pat was saying too. He relishes that type of decisions. He likes, we remember what happened with Casillas. Casillas was, according to Mourinho, talking too much to the press. And he was probably one of the biggest icons in Real Madrid history, one of the biggest goalies in Spanish football. And he had no issue sitting Casillas on the bench and fielding a goalie that was probably 10% what Casillas was in terms of a goalie, but he wanted to make a point and he made it. We will see some of that this year, I'm pretty sure.
0: You expected then, Pat, an early decision to really ruffle feathers then. Can you really do that in this Real Madrid dressing room?
6: I think what he'll wait is for the first step out of line. The first moment where someone says something or does something or doesn't track back or chase or do the right thing or shrugs his shoulders to the, you know, if he doesn't get the ball, he throws his arms out. Now, there are players that, to be honest, Jude Bellingham has done this before. And Thomas Tuchel was straight on top of him. You don't do that. You're part of the group. So he will wait for a moment like that to happen. If it happens and it's one of the fullbacks, well, maybe Mendy or something, if it's one of them, he might not say anything. But if it's one of the big three or four, he'll be there. He'll be waiting to say, this is my way, this is the way we will do it. And if you do it my way, I will give you what you want more than anything else. I will give you success. And players love that. We sometimes think players are, they're not stupid. Football players aren't stupid. But they're also happy to be manipulated if it works. He's been waiting for this chance for who knows how many years now. I cannot wait. It could go either way. It really could go either way. But I think he's coming into football now at a strange time. You know, Pep's gone for the moment. So Man City may not be as strong as they were. You look at English football, a lot of the teams have changed, you know, the managers, the top teams. You know, Bayern, will they be quite as good? You look around and think, hey, maybe there's a chance here. Maybe this is the right time. There's a lot of things you've got to be in football. But you know one of the biggest ones you've got to be? Lucky. We will find out.
0: And just quickly, Eduardo, to round things off, whatever happens, as Pat says, it's going to be box office, isn't it? This Real Madrid time, I don't know how long it's going to last, but it's going to be box office.
11: Well, Abanov is the king of the tidbit. We've listened to a few of them during this hour, and he will give us a few more in the next season. I think if he manages to keep the interest up of the players, that's the main. If he doesn't lose the dressing room mid-season, I think this could be a fantastic season for Real Madrid. But as Pat was saying, there's no in-between. This could be a fantastic success or a total disaster in a matter of weeks.
0: That's all from More Than The Score for today. Thanks to all of my guests, including Eduardo Alvarez and Pat Nevin. We'll be back with a new episode next week. 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

0: Time to celebrate kulturang Pinoy. 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Ito ang Pinoy Kultura.
1: Ang kwento ng adobo. From its humble beginnings sa hapagkainan ng mga Pilipino noong ika-16 na siglo to 21st century international tables, adobo, the most famous and the country's national dish, speaks of our culture, the sour and the salty, the sweetness and spice, mixed with the richness of tender chunks of pork or chicken, sometimes both, together. It has traveled provinces, crossed continents to inspire chefs and delight peoples across the seas. Traditionally cooked in clay pots, the Spanish gave the name adobo to the dish, from adobar, which means marinate. It is an indigenous cooking method that uses vinegar and salt to preserve food in the tropical climate. It's been cooked a multitude of ways. Simple, may maanghang, merong may coconut milk, depende sa rehiyon na siyang pinanggalingan. It's so flexible, it can create various and sometimes new tastes. Panlasang Pinoy has listed 31 of what they call insanely delicious adobo recipes. There's the traditional chicken adobo, simple, made with chicken, soy sauce, vinegar, garlic, peppercorns, and bay leaves. There's adobo that varies in color and taste, adobong dilaw, adobong pula, at adobong puti. At hindi lang lutong chicken or pork, may adobong tahong, adobong kangkong, and chicken feet adobo. The New York Times once shared on Twitter a simple chicken adobo recipe as comfort food to cook in the middle of winter. The Food Network had its own adobo recipe, and there is apparently a Spanish chicken adobo with chocolate. This humble but iconic adobo is not without controversy. Wikipedia says a Trade Department once announced plans to standardize the most popular Filipino dishes to make them easier to promote, starting with the adobo. Maraming hindi natuwa at binatikos ang plano. The agency did a 180, said it's not mandatory and will only be done as a benchmark to define a basic traditional recipe para malaman kung tunay na Filipino dish pag nasa international setting. The adobo has been honored abroad, was runner-up in the Best Nouveau Street Food in the 2010 LA Street Food Fest. Philippine Primer says Chef Gordon Ramsay picked a pork adobo burger in Good Morning America's Battle of the Burgers in 2017. One can say the mix of flavors and spices of this iconic dish is a perfect foil for the Filipino character. It has certainly come a long way and has endured all this time. Simple or fusion elaborate version, the adobo remains to warm hearts and please palates. And bringing Tatak Pinoy to the world, just a bonus.
0: Yan ang Pinoy Kultura, because our culture is cool.
2: Good news para sa ating mga senior citizens na binibisyaryo ng DSWD Social Pension.
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10: Balitang malakasan sa mundo ng palakasan. 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Susundan, Sports Roundup, heavyweight na mga sports balita. Magkakaalaman na sinong labang, sinong napag-iwanan at steady lang. 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
11: Philippine Standard Time, 20 minutes after 3 p.m. Magandang hapon, Pilipinas. 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As we bring you sports stories from here and around the globe. Our headlines for the 26th day of August 2026. Alex Ayala set for highest Grand Slam seeding in United States Open. Philippines bow to world number one Japan in Women's Baseball World Cup group stage. Philippine men's and women's football teams target best result in Asian Games. Carlo Biado and seven others inch closer to US Open Pool Championship knockout round. And in sports news abroad, Pogacar dominates in stage triumph in Vuelta a España. Those are the headlines. Now the sports stories in detail.
2: Detalye ng mga naganap na sports matchups. Sino ang nanguna? Sino ang mas tanaig? Ating alamin dito sa Sports Roundup 918 AM.
11: For a top story, mga kababayan, sa larangan po ng tennis, Filipina tennis star Alexandra Alex Ayala is in line for highest Grand Slam seeding yet. With the world number 18 poised to be seeded 17th in the U.S. Open Women's Singles Tournament. Ayala is expected to move up one spot in the seeding order following the withdrawal of world number 15, Victoria Mboko of Canada, who is sidelined by a knee injury. If confirmed, the number 18 seeding will surpass Ayala's previous Grand Slam best of number 29 in this year's Wimbledon 2026, where she made history by reaching the fourth round. The higher seeding could also provide the Mubadala DC Open champion a more favorable route in the early stages of the tournament. As a projected number 17 seed, she would avoid fellow seeded players in the first two rounds and could potentially face a player seeded between number 9 and number 16 sa ikatlong round. The official US Open women's singles draw is scheduled to be unveiled on Thursday, August 27, with the main draw beginning on August 30. The 21-year-old Filipina will participate in the Stars of the Open exhibition, where she is scheduled to face American Ivajovic on Thursday. Meanwhile, Alex Ayala's busy U.S. Open schedule suffered an early setback as she and Canada's Felix Auger-Aliassime bowed out of the mixed doubles competition following a 1-4-1-4 loss to Ukraine's Arina Svitolina and Frances Gilman-Fields late Tuesday night Philippine time. The 39-minute encounter was played under the fast format used in mixed doubles, with the first team to reach four games taking the set. Ayala and Auger-Aliassime won the opening game, but Svitolina and Monfils found their rhythm soon enough and took four consecutive games to seize the first set. It was almost the same story in the second frame, with the wife and husband tandem reeling off the final three games to complete the straight set victory. It was the first time both Ayala and Auger-Aliassime competed in mixed doubles in a Grand Slam. Meanwhile, Svitolina and Monfils will next take on Switzerland's Belinda Bencic and Italy's Flavio Cobolli. Alexandra Ayala will face Iva Jovic, one of her closest friends, on the WTA Tour in the US Open Stars of the Open exhibition match Friday morning Philippine time. It will be Ayala's final match before the singles main draw slated on from August 30 to September 13. The Stars of the Open exhibition features young stars from the WTA and ATP Tours, with a portion of the ticket proceeds going to the United States Tennis Association Foundation. Ms. Ayala and Ms. Jovic have played against each other twice on the WTA Tour, with the American winning on both occasions. Both of them are also seeded in this US Open and could clash in the third round if they both get past their respective first two matches. Aside from Ayala and Jovic, the other matches feature Amanda Anisimova against Marta Kostyuk, Flavio Cobolli against Lerner Tien, and Arthur Fils against Alex Mikkelsen. In other sporting events, the Philippines bowed to world number 1 Japan final score 0-3 at the start of the WBSC Women's Baseball World Cup group stage in China and in Taiwan. World Cup debutants were overwhelmed by the Japanese side, led by starter Miyu Shimizu, who pitched three perfect innings, striking out the first eight batters she faced. Starting pitcher Jojilion Lim took the loss for the Philippines. Despite the result, the Philippine team manager Isaac Pacarizas said he liked how the Filipino batters were able to keep the score close against the world's best team. World number 21 Philippines will have its hands full in today's doubleheader assignment against number 7 Cuba and number 15 Great Britain. We go to local soccer. The Philippine men's and women's football teams are aiming for the best result possible in the upcoming 20th Asian Games.

0: competition and was drawn in Group G with China, Uzbekistan, and Hong Kong in the women's plate.
1: Ibang SEA Games, ibang Asian Games. So, but like I said, we do not go into a competition just to participate. Syempre, we will try our best to have the best result possible, and we prepare. Misconception yung hindi tayo nag-aanda tayo, talagang busy tayo. You have the opportunity to interview the coaching staff. They will tell you that the Federation gives the utmost support for all these preparations. Hindi tayo nagkukulang sa preparasyon. I think the women will be arriving early September, September 3, 4, to prepare for the Asian Games. And the men will also be arriving for them to prepare. But again, the Hyundai Cup was a good warm-up for the men in preparation for the Asian Games.
0: Panayam po kay Philippine Football Federation President John Gutierrez.
2: Up to date na mga sports balita, hindi ka mahuhuli, hindi ka matatalo. 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
0: From football, let's go to basketball. The Giles Pilipinas team, or the Philippine men's national basketball team, preparing for the FIBA World Cup Asian qualifiers, got back at their Asian Games-bound counterpart in their second inter-squad tune-up game on Tuesday. According to a Spin.ph report, Kai Soto was one of the players who led the Giles FIBA team to victory. On Monday, the All-PBA Giles squad, gearing up for the Aichi Nagoya 20th Asian Games, defeated the Giles FIBA qualifiers team with Robert Bullock Jr. leading the way. Giles coach Tim Cohn said the Asian qualifier squad are still adjusting to the return of Soto, who is set to play as an important part for the Justin Brownlee-less national team facing Jordan and Iran this weekend. Meantime, though Kai Soto, Dwight Ramos, and Junmar Fajardo are among those expected shoe-ins for Giles Pilipinas in the fourth window of the FIBA World Cup Asian qualifiers, Cohn said other positions are still being evaluated at this point. Mr. Cohn said on Monday that they have 15 players in practice, including Justin Brownlee, who has yet to arrive, so that they have to select 12 from the pool. The final 12 will be submitted on Thursday night during the team manager's meeting. The Philippines will face Jordan on August 28 before taking on Iran on August 30 in a pair of home games at the SM Mall of Asia Arena in Pasay City. Philippine tennis rising star Steffi Aludo and Tenny Mattis will soon be spreading their wings at the University of Hawaii as incoming freshman student athletes of the United States NCAA Division I school. In an exclusive interview with Sports Radio 918, Aludo and Mattis shared how they feel heading into the new territory and how it will affect their preparation for the 20th Asian Games set next month.
3: Sobrang happy po kasi nabigyan ulit po ako ng opportunity to represent our country. Tomorrow na po is our flight to Hawaii po. And start na po yung class namin. And syempre po yung training din doon start na. So we're ready na naman po and excited to our next journey.
4: Sobrang ready po and overwhelming dahil yun nga po na kuha namin yung goal namin ni Steffi na makapag-aral sa US. And yun po, happy po kasi po, partner pa rin po kami hanggang doon sa Hawaii.
3: Actually po, we discussed it na po with our coach and sinabi po niya na yun po, like training pa rin kami in the university and plan to leave to Hawaii to Nagoya po is sa September 22. So, parang arrange naman po yung mga schedule na and syempre po, dun yung training namin ituloy po dun sa Hawaii.
0: Miss Aludo and Miss Mattis, both alumni of the Philippine Tennis Academy, said they carry a positive mindset to play hard in their ACA debut in Aichi, Nagoya, Japan. The 19-year-old Mattis will compete in singles and will team up with Aludo in women's doubles.
3: Sobrang happy po kasi nabigyan ulit po ako ng opportunity to represent our country po for the Asian Games. And yun po, hard, dapat magtrabaho talaga.
4: Sobrang grateful po talaga sa opportunities at privilege na binigay po sa ni Lord. And hindi ko po tumaw po lahat-lahat kung wala po yung Philippine Tennis Academy. And gapang po sa Asian Games.
3: I look forward po to give my best to give our best

0: po talaga in the Asian Games to represent our country well po. 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Kasi we never know naman po what's gonna happen eh. So,
1: panayam po kina Asian Games bound tennis player Steffi Aludo and Tenny Madis.
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1: Still in local news, Philippine equestrians Tony Leviste and Colin Sikia are set to face tough competition or opposition in next month's Asian Games in Japan. According to team manager Camila Curto, Mr. Leviste and Ms. Sikia will compete with Olympic and world-level rivals from powerhouse countries like Japan, India, Malaysia, Saudi Arabia, and the United Arab Emirates, among others.
3: The Asian Games in equestrian are already a world-class level, no? The easiest way to explain it is that some of the riders Colin and Tony will face are riders you will also be seeing in the Olympic Games, the World Championships, and other major European and Middle Eastern competitions. So in dressage, we have big countries like India, Japan, Hong Kong, Malaysia, and China. They have very strong programs. For example, Malaysia won the individual gold in the last Asian Games. In jumping naman, you immediately see the drama, no? You have the Middle Eastern nations who are very powerful, particularly Saudi Arabia, UAE, and Qatar. They have very strong riders and horse combinations. Saudi Arabia won the team gold at the last Asian Games also, so we have our eye on them.
1: Panayam po kay Philippine Equestrian Team Manager Camila Curto. Leviste, who earned a silver in show jumping in the 2002 Busan Asian Games, will now attempt to medal in dressage, while Sikia, who won in the welcome skate in Connecticut last June in the United States, is the country's representative in show jumping.
2: Roundup. 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
1: More local news updates. The National Academy of Sports, or NAS, is expanding its campus with new facilities aimed at developing the next generation of Filipino athletes. The Basis Conversion and Development Authority, or BCDA, turned over the Sports Performance Building Gymnastics Hall and staff residences, which are now ready for operations. In addition, NAS also broke ground for its student athletes dormitory, a 12,220 square meter facility that can accommodate up to 400 student athletes. The dormitory will have a dining hall, kitchen, laundry areas, recreational spaces, and a roof deck. It is targeted to open in 2027. NAS was established in 2020 by virtue of Republic Act No. 11470 and is located within the new Clark City Sports Hub in Capas, Tarlac. We go back to football, or in other sports updates. The Philippine Football Federation emerges the biggest winner as the 7th Philippine Sports Tourism Awards after clinching two major honors. The PFF was named the National Sports Association of the Year and received the International Event of the Year plum for its successful hosting of the FIFA Futsal Women's World Cup 2025 at the Phil Sports Arena in Pasig City. The award body said that under the leadership of its president, Mr. John Gutierrez, the twin victories underscored how the PFF's trailblazing event served as a powerful showcase of sports tourism that elevated destinations, inspired communities, and placed the country firmly on the global sporting map. It added that by bringing the world's best women's futsal teams to Manila, the PFF not only showcased the country's organizational capacity, but also generated a ripple effect across tourism and grassroots sports. The awards night, organized by the Sports Turismo Alliance Committee and presented by the Philippine Sports Commission, highlighted the diverse way sports tourism is flourishing nationwide. Award is also included the World Archery Philippines as emerging NSA of the Year, Tour of Luzon's Domestic Event of the Year. The Subic Bay Freeport Zone was named Destination of the Year, while veteran sports leader Cynthia Carayon was honored as the Sports Personality of the Year. Reigning nine-ball champion Carlo Biado and seven other Filipinos moved to within a victory of advancing to the knockout round of the 2026 U.S. Open Pool Championships in Frisco, Texas, USA. Biado, the 2021 champion, easily beat Americans 1-para 9-2 and Harrison Lanen 9-3. Meanwhile, Harry Vergara edged Lin Ta Lee, Jeffrey Roda nipped Sergio Rivas, and Roberto Gomez prevailed over Hubert Lopetko with identical 9-8 results for their second straight victories. AJ Manas, Marvin Assis, and Michael Feliciano likewise remained in the winner's column, while Bernie Regalario and Michael Bawonan or Bawanan have yet to play in the second round. Ivan Cortez, on the other hand, suffered a surprise 8-9 defeat to Chris Bernholden, dropped the loser's side with fellow veterans Jeffrey De Luna and Roland Garcia. 8 Standard Insurance Philippine riders will be tested in the Track Asia Cup in Thailand set on August 28 to 30. Ito po ang ikatlong international event for the Standard Insurance squad of cycling patron Jude Echaus after the ACC Track Championships in March and the Asia Truck Cup in Indonesia, or that's Track Cup in Indonesia last April. The team is composed of RG Cardania, Marcus Ricalde, Matt Gonzalo, Marian Dacumos for the sprint event, Andre Diodor, Angela Bermejo, Maura de los Reyes, and playing coach Adrian Bayot for endurance events. They will race against the top riders from 37 countries with the goal of assessing their competitiveness ahead of the Asia Cups in Kazakhstan next month and in Tagaytay in December. The highly anticipated final showdown in Mobile Legends Bang Bang of the 2026 UAAP Esports is now underway. Defending champion De La Salle University Green Aces are up against the NU Bulldogs in a rematch of last year's championship battle. Both teams earned their spots in the finals with impressive semifinal victories earlier today. The Green Aces kept their title defense alive with a thrilling 2-1 comeback victory over the Adamson University Soaring Falcons, while the Bulldogs, our National University Bulldogs, secured their the second consecutive finals appearance after sweeping the University of the Philippines Fighting Maroons 2-0.
2: Up to date na mga sports balita, hindi ka mahuhuli, hindi ka matatalo. 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
1: Philippine Standard Time, 40 minutes after 3 p.m. Sports News Roundup po dito po sa inyong Sports Radio, 918 a.m., your sports connection. We go to the second half for sporting news and updates. Sa larangan po ng cycling, Tadej Pogacar claimed his second stage win in this year's Vuelta a España as he ruled stage number 4 with absolute dominance. With 50 kilometers to go, or rather Team UAE's Pogacar attack on the second climb, Collada de Beixalis, and left his rivals in the dust with 50 kilometers to go. He soloed to the finish line at Andorra La Vella, 2 minutes and 39 seconds ahead of Lotto's Intermarché's Jarno Widar and Félix Gall of Decathlon. Pogacar now leads Primoz Roglic of Red Bull in the general classification by 3 minutes and 21 seconds. Mr. Eric Mas of Movistar is in third, 11 seconds farther behind. From Spain, let's go back to the United States U.S. Open. Married couple Gael Monfils and Elina Svitolina march into the semifinals of the U.S. Open mixed doubles in New York. The husband and wife overcame the English-Czech pair of Henry Patten and Katerina Siniaková in tiebreaks 5-4, 4-5, 10-8 in 1 hour and 34 minutes. Monfils and Svitolina, who earlier dominated Felix Auger-Aliassime and Alex Ayala 4-1-4-1, will next meet the Italian-Swiss duo of Flavio Cobolli and Belinda Bencic. Bencic and Flavio defeated Taylor Townsend and Alexander Zverev 4-2-4-2 before ending the run of Serena Williams and Carlos Alcaraz 5-4-4-1. The other semis will pit the pair of Mira Andreeva and Andrei Rublev and the duo of Karolina Navratilova and Jakub Mensah. We go to world soccer or world football. Manchester United captain Bruno Fernandes and Manchester City forward Kadia Shaw won the Professional Footballers Association Men's and Women's Player of the Year award. Fernandes, who broke the record for the most assists in a single Premier League campaign with 21 last season, is the first United player to win the award since Wayne Rooney in 2010. On the other hand, it was a second win in three seasons for Miss Shaw, who secured her third consecutive Women's Super League Golden Boot with 21 goals as Manchester City were crowned champions. Meanwhile, City defender Nico O'Reilly was named the Men's Young Player of the Year, with the versatile 21-year-old cementing his place in the starting 11. He contributed 8 goal involvements and 9 clean sheets in 34 league outings, scored twice, and was named Player of the Match as City beat Arsenal in the League Cup final. In addition, Arsenal's Olivia Smith retained her crown as the Women's Young Player of the Year, becoming the only second player after England international Lauren Hemp to win the award on multiple occasions. More football updates. Celtic blew a 4-goal aggregate lead and lost 5-4 to Austrian side LASK on Tuesday as their Champions League hopes were dashed for another season in one of the worst European nights in the club's history. The Scottish champions went into the playoff in Linz up 3-0 from the first leg and looked underway after captain Callum McGregor scored a 21st-minute opener. However, a low, fizzing extra-time strike from Samuel Adenirian, his second impressive goal of the match, secured passage for the visitors to Europe's elite competition as the Scots stumbled to the Europa League. Former Wimbledon champion Marketa Vondrousova has appealed to the Court of Arbitration for Sport against her 4-year ban for refusing an anti-doping test. The 27-year-old was handed the ban in June after the International Tennis Integrity Agency, or ITIA, charged her with denying a doping control officer entry to her home to conduct an out-of-competition test in December of 2025. Her suspension is due to end on June 21, 2030. CAS confirmed to BBC Sport that it had received the appeal but said a hearing date had not yet been set. The former world number 6 hasn't played since reaching the second round of the Adelaide International in January and has slipped down to 153rd in the WTA rankings. Players are required to log their whereabouts for an allotted hour each day so authorities can conduct anti-doping tests outside of competition. Former National Football League quarterback Colin Kaepernick, whose protests against racial injustice a decade ago made him one of the most prominent athlete activists in the United States, will receive the Muhammad Ali Center's Humanitarian of the Year award at a ceremony in Louisville, Kentucky on November 7. The center said Kaepernick was selected for his advocacy against racial injustice and for efforts to support underserved communities through his Know Your Rights camp and other philanthropic initiatives. Lonnie Ali, the late boxing champion's wife and the co-founder as well as president and chief executive of the Muhammad Ali Center, said Colin has used his platform to advocate for equality, human dignity, and social change, even when doing so came at significant personal and professional cost. Kaepernick began kneeling during the playing of the United States National Anthem before NFL games in 2016 to protest police brutality and racial inequality. He last played in the NFL during the 2016 season with the San Francisco 49ers. And in the WNBA, the Dallas Wings clinched the last available playoff spot with a 96-78 beatdown of the Portland Fire on Wednesday morning Philippine time. Paige Becker tallied 22 points and 11 assists, while Jessica Shepard had 21 points, 9 boards, and 6 assists as Dallas returned to the postseason after missing out the past 2 years. Beckners and Shepherd, or Beckers and Shepherd, combined in a 6-0 run or 6-0 run midway in the second period to give the Wings a 41-30 lead, which grew to as many as 24-84-60 in the fourth. Dallas is currently in 8th with a 23-16 mark, half a game behind number 6 New York and number 7 Washington, and 2 games adrift of number 5 Indiana Fever, with 5 games remaining in its regular season schedule. Samantala Sonia Citron posted 19 points and 9 assists to lead the playoff-bound Washington Mystics to a 94-84 victory over the Phoenix Mercury. And finally po, sa ating sports news roundup, here's a glimpse of the golden past in sports history. Mga kababayan, 54 years ago, it was on this day, August 26, 1972. The 1972 Summer Olympics was formally declared open at the Olympiastadion in Munich, West Germany. 121 nations participated in the Munich Olympics, including the Philippines. Team Pilipinas sent its biggest delegation in the history of the Olympic Games to date, with 53 athletes, 48 men, and 5 women, but failed to bring home a single medal. Unfortunately, the 1972 Olympics was overshadowed by the Munich massacre in the second week, in which 11 members of Team Israel and a West German police officer at Olympic Village were killed by Palestinian terrorist group Black September. And so goes your sports news roundup for today, August 26, 2026, as compiled and edited by the men and women of your institution in Philippine Sports Broadcast, the station DZSR Sports Radio, 918 AM. 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
2: Balitang malakasan sa mundo ng palakasan. What's Roundup? Maparing o Octagon? 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Sports Roundup. 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At steady lang. 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
1: 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The transformation of our idea of being a Filipino and the transformation of our economy, of governance, of society.
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11: Check your time, it's 6 minutes makalipas po ang alas 6 ng hapon. 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It's Wednesday. 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O di kaya naman, download the PBS Receiver app at hanapin ang logo ng Sports Radio 918 AM. 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Ina-upload natin dyan yung mga interviews at iba pang mga kaganapan, mga updates. And kung na-miss nyo man yung ating mga interviews, pwedeng-pwede nyo yung sundan dyan sa ating YouTube Facebook YouTube page, Sports Radio 918. Just Light po ang inyong kasama for Sports Radio Magazine. As we will discuss ilan sa mga latest updates, babahagi din tayo ng interview later on. 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Itong nakangiti sa aking harapan na si Alex Ayala as she is in line para sa kanyang highest Grand Slam seeding. In the meantime, as the world number 18 is poised to be seeded 17th in the US Open Women's Singles Tournament. Inaasahan itong pag-move ng seeding ni Alex in the order following the withdrawal ng world number 15 na si Victoria Mboko of Canada, who is sidelined dahil sa isang knee injury. If confirmed, the number 17 seeding would surpass Ayala's previous Grand Slam best of number 29 sa ginanap na Wimbledon nitong taon, where she made history by reaching the fourth round. The higher seeding could also provide the Mubadala DC Open champion a more favorable route in the early stages of the tournament. As a projected number 17 seed, she would avoid fellow seeded players in the first two rounds and could potentially face a player seeded between number 9 and number 16 in the third round. The official US Open women's singles draw is scheduled to be unveiled this coming Thursday, August 27, with the main draw beginning August 30. Ang 21-year-old Filipina will also be participating in the Stars of the Open exhibition, kung saan scheduled siya na makaharap si Iva Jovic ng Amerika. At hindi dyan natapos ha yung update for Alex Ayala, dahil bukod sa kanyang busy schedule, may early setback din siya as she and Canada's Felix Auger Aliassime bowed out of the mixed doubles competition with a 1-4-1-4 loss kontra kina Elina Svitolina and Gail Monfils ng Italy sa kanilang naging match late Tuesday night. The 39-minute encounter was played under the fast 4 format used in mixed doubles, with the first team to reach 4 games taking the set. Ayala and Auger Aliassime won the opening game, but Svitolina and Monfils soon found a rhythm and took 4 consecutive games to seize the first set. It was almost the same story in the second frame, with the wipe and husband tandem reeling off the final 3 games to complete the straight set victory. It was the first time both Ayala and Auger Aliassime competed in mixed doubles sa isang Grand Slam. Meanwhile, Svitolina and Monfils will next take on Switzerland's Belinda Bencic and Italy's Flavio Cobolli. good to hear, no? Though, syempre nakakalungkot na early exit for Alex Ayala, itong naganap. It's very important pa rin, no? Magkakaroon siya ng pahinga before her official games. At least, makakapag-focus siya sa kanyang paghahanda in the singles tournament. 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So, ganun naging different yung naging preparation for the players and for Alex Ayala. Still, a necessary experience yan para sa kanyang mga competitions. Lalong-lalo na, marami siyang event pagdating ng Setyembre. 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Kasama siya sa listahan for the Asian Games. Magko-compete for the Asian Games. As an opportunity rin sa kanya kung sakali na makapasok directly to the Olympic Games in 2028 sa Los Angeles. So, important tournaments ahead for Alex Ayala. Samantala, masaklap naman ang inabot ng Pilipinas sa kanilang naging matchup contra world number 1, Japan. 0-3 ang naging score sa WBSC Women's Baseball World Cup group stage sa Tainan, Taiwan. The World Cup debutants were overwhelmed by the Japanese side sa pangunan ng starter nito na si Miyu Shimizu, who pitched 3 perfect innings striking out the first 8 batters she faced. Starting pitcher Jeljin Lim took the loss for the Philippines. Despite the result, Philippine team manager Isaac Bacarizas said he liked how the Filipino batters were able to keep the score close against the best team in the world. The world number 21 Philippines will have its hand full in today's doubleheader assignment against number 7 na Cuba at number 15 na Great Britain. So hindi pa tapos ang laban at ang kampanya ng Pilipinas for that tournament. 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Talking in the sidelines of the 7th Sports Tourism Awards nitong Lunes, Philippine Football Federation President John Gutierrez shared that both squads are in the thick of their preparations, with the federation giving its all utmost support in their build-up for the quadrennial multi-sport competition. Ayon kay Gutierrez, the Hyundai Cup was a good warm-up for the men's team, which will play the Asiad for the first time since 1974. Ang Filipinas naman have been preparing since they qualified for next year's FIFA Women's World Cup. The Philippines is bracketed in Group C kasama ang Vietnam, Uzbekistan at Kuwait in the men's competition, and was drawn in Group G with China, Uzbekistan and Hong Kong para sa women's event. Oh, we look forward, no, na maging maayos at maging maganda yung performance ng ating football team. Extra boost kung sakasakali na mag-podium finish. So, napakahirap. 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Yung mga nakakasama nila sa group stages, no. But still, very important to learn from these matches. And as much as possible, kung kayang talunin, talunin. 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That's what we're aiming for Team Philippines sa group stages nitong Asian Games para mas mahaba pa or mas ma-extend pa yung kanilang competition in the quadrennial meet. 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So, very important, very crucial na mapakita na nalaki na rin yung naging improvement ng ating squad. 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We'll be right back pagkalipas ng ilang paalala.
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13: Nanay naman, eh.
15: 25 lang, sapat na. I-set ang aircon to 25 degrees para pagdating sa kuryente, bawas bill mo.
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11: Nineteen minutes pa makalipas ang alas 4 ng hapon. Sa pagpapatuloy ng Sports Radio Magazine, dito sa inyo nag-iisang institution Philippine Sports Broadcast. Ito, balita ko kumukonti na paubos na ng paubos itong mga ticket for this. Ito po ay yung ating FIBA World Cup Asian Qualifiers na gaganapin this coming Friday and Sunday sa Mall of Asia Arena. And the Gilas Pilipinas team are preparing for this event as they want to get their back at the Asian Games bound counterparts in their second inter-squad tune-up game. Sa ulat na inilabas sa spin.ph, si Kai Soto ang nanguna for as one of the players for the Gilas FIBA team na nanalo for this kumbaga against doon sa Asian Games bound nilang counterpart, no. On Monday, the All PBA Gilas squad gearing for the Aichi Nagoya 20th Asian Games defeated Gilas FIBA qualifiers team with Robert Bolick leading the way. Gilas coach Tim Cohn said the Asian qualifier squad are still adjusting to the return of Soto, who is set to play an important part of the Justin Brownlee-less national team na makakaharap ang Jordan at Iran this coming weekend. Samantala, though Kai Soto, Dwight Ramos, and Junmar Pajardo are among expected shoe-ins para sa Gilas Pilipinas in the fourth window of FIBA World Cup Asian qualifiers, Cohn said other positions are still being evaluated at this point. Cohn said on Monday that they have 15 players in practice, including Justin Brownlee, who has yet to arrive, so they expect to select 12 from the pool. The final 12 will be submitted on Thursday night during the team managers meeting, and the Philippines will face Jordan on August 28, kasunod ng magiging matchup naman kontra Iran on August 30 in a pair of home games sa EZA Mall of Asia Arena sa Pasay City. And tinitiyak po ng Sports Radio 918 na yahatid at babahagi namin sa inyo yung mga kaganapan sa event na yan. Samantala, ang National Academy of Sports ay nagpapalawak ng kanilang campus with facilities, a new facilities aimed at developing the next generation of Filipino athletes. Ang Basis Conversion and Development Authority o BCDA ay nag-turnover po ng Sports Performance Building, Gymnastics Hall at Staff Residences na ready na for operations dito sa NAS or National Academy of Sports. In addition, NAS also broke ground for its Student Athletes Dormitory, isang 12,220 square meter facility na kayang mag-accommodate ng nasa 400 at student athletes. The dormitory will have a dining hall, kitchen, laundry areas, recreational spaces, and a roof deck. It is targeted to open in 2027. NAS was established in 2020 by virtue of Republic Act No. 11470 and is located sa New Clark City Sports Hub sa Capas, Tarlac. Samantala, ang Philippine Football Federation naman po ang tinanghal na pinakamalaking winner para sa 7th Philippine Sports Tourism Awards after clinching 2 major honors in the awards ceremony. The PFF was named as the National Sports Association of the Year and received the International Event of the Year plum for its successful hosting of the FIFA Futsal Women's World Cup sa PhilSports Arena last year. The award body said that under the leadership of its president, John Gutierrez, the twin victories underscored how PFF's trailblazing event served as a powerful showcase of sports tourism that elevated destinations, inspired communities, and placed the country firmly on the global sporting map. It added that by bringing the world's best women futsal team in Manila, the PFF not only showcased the country's organizational capacity but also generated a ripple effect across tourism and grassroots sports. The awards night, organized by Sports Tourismo Alliance Committee and presented by the Philippine Sports Commission, highlighted the diverse ways sports tourism is flourishing nationwide. Awardees also included ang World Archery Philippines as Emerging NSA of the Year, Tour of Luzon as Domestic Event of the Year, Subic Bay Pre-Fort Zone as Named Destination of the Year, at ang veteran sports leader na Cynthia Carrion as Sports Personality of the Year. Samantala naman, ang reigning world 9-ball champion na si Carl Obiado and 7 other Filipinos moved within a victory of advancing to the knockout round ng 2026 US Open Pool Championship sa Frisco, Texas. Obiado, the 2021 champion, easily beat Americans 1-9-2 and Harrison Lainen 9-3. Meanwhile, Harry Vergara edged Leighton Lee and Jeffrey Roda nipped Sergio Rivas and Roberto Gomez prevailed over Hubert Lopetko with identical 9-8 results for their second straight victories. AJ Manas, Marvin Assis, and Michael Feliciano likewise remained in the winner's column while Benny Regalario and Michael Barwanan have yet to play in the second round. Divan Cortesa, on the other hand, suffered a surprise 8-9 defeat to Chris Bernhold and dropped to the loser's side with the fellow veterans Jeffrey De Luna and Roland Garcia. After 4 sa oras po na ito, ibahagi natin naman yung naging panayam natin with Miss Ada Melby after nung naging campaign ng ating Philippine Volcanoes. This was last July and isi-share din niya kung ano ang kanilang mga plano. Lalo na magko-compete ang ating national team, ang Philippine Volcanoes, for the Asian Games in Japan in September. Pakinggan po natin ito.

0: Again?
1: I think it's important to go into every tournament never expecting to win, but making sure that you do everything in your preparation to make sure that you can, that you're in the best position to win. And after speaking with the coaches and some of the players, you could really sense the that was the energy that they were coming into. You could probably see on some of our social medias, the coach Josh, he says he doesn't like the word defending champion or defending the title because he wants to go out and destroy the competition. So I think that it's a shift in how you see it rather than having the pressure of needing to perform to defend something. You're going out there to dominate and to demonstrate, you know, why you're in the position that you're in. So we were obviously optimistic that we would win the tournament again, but the last year Malaysia wasn't in the tournament and this year they were. So we knew that Malaysia was going to be really tough competition, and it was definitely 80 minutes of rugby. I mean, it was a tough game, and you knew that the players left everything out on the field.
0: Definitely, definitely. That finals was something to be inspired about, something to learn a lot from. But going back, did this group, was this the same group that we had during the 2025 Unions Cup?
1: There were some core players that were the same. I mean, Kai Strom is the same, and then we had some players that came back, like Tommy Gilbert, who came back after injury. Patrice Olivier, he wasn't there last year, so we got some new young folks come in. We had one player, Kyle Westbrook, who turned 18 on the tour, like during the week between the games. So it's great to see that we had some of the leadership that. You know, the stable leadership from previous tours, previous teams, and also see some new players coming through to refresh the team and really spruce up the player pool.
0: Yes, and they definitely showed both maturity and at the same time the energy to play these games. How does the Federation plan to proceed with its members, considering the success that they have achieved? Even though I know you won't like to have the defending champion mindset, but the back-to-back championship for the country is something special.
1: Yeah, I mean, effectively, one of the things that we sort of came to a realization is that, you know, the Rugby World Cup, which is the largest tournament for rugby in the world, similar to a FIFA World Cup, the investment, the resources, the professionalism that's required for us to be able to compete in that, it's not the same like FIFA. It requires significant amount of investment and professionalism that we're just not in a position to do. And so for all intents and purposes, the Unions Cup is our Southeast Asia, East Asia Rugby World Cup. And I think that is something to really be proud of. This is the third year that the Unions Cup has existed. And as you already know, Philippines is slated to host it next year, not only for the men, but also the women's edition. So we've actually got we've got a big plate for next year in terms of 15s. And then of course we've still got our sevens happening. The boys are going to be going to the Asia Games in about well, they'll be going into camp in about a month's time. And let's see how they go in Japan. And the women will have the Asia Rugby Trophy coming up in November, if I'm not mistaken. And all amidst all of this rugby that's happening internationally, we still have our local domestic leagues happening for our clubs here based in Luzon. Plus, we've got some of our community development with our Pass It Back program in Albay-Olongapo and Negros, and we have our strategic plan that we're going through right now. We're reviewing the last 4 years, what's the direction for the next 4 years. And so we're getting a lot of stakeholder feedback to see to really get some ideas about what's most important to us for the next 4 years, knowing that we're probably not going to a Rugby World Cup for the men or the women. How can we best invest our time to make sure that we really adhere to our Philippine rugby vision, which is to make rugby popular in the Philippines, played by Filipinos, and that's really what we want to focus on. So we've got tons of on-field stuff happening, and we have a lot of big stuff happening off the field as well.
0: Yes. I didn't quite catch that earlier. You were talking about something happening in Japan. Can you share with us what's the big event for Japan?
1: Oh, the Asian Games. So
0: Oh.
1: our men's sevens team will be going to the Asian Games, and that those games will be September 1, 2, and 3.
0: Yes, that's great to hear. I believe some national teams will not

0: be able to participate for the that Baiñang meet. So it's I'm really happy to have that, to hear that our men's team particularly will play for this Asian Games, and hopefully Sports Radio will be there to cover the events. And
1: hopefully that would be great if you can get the accreditation. I've heard that there's been a lot of challenges getting media accreditation for the Asian Games, so it'd be great to have your support, because you've been such a big supporter for Philippines rugby.
0: yes, God willing, our Sports Radio, at least one from our team would be there to visit, and particularly to support our national squad on that. Now, following this competition, are there any 15s events? Because I believe Union's Cup is the biggest 15s event that our national team plays on right now.
1: Yeah, so like I said, this is effectively our Rugby World Cup, and we, so far we've gotten to play it 2 years in a row. I don't know if you stay in touch with the world rugby rankings, but in 2019, the best ever that Philippines has been ranked, the Philippines men's team's ranking, was number 42. And after last week's tournament, we are now back to 43, which is almost the same as our all-time high. And that was given a time in 2019 where there was a lot more resourcing. There was there was a lot more available, and it was a different player group. And so I think that the challenges that the union and the players were able to overcome in terms of fundraising and organizing themselves, training, countless hours training or rehab, leaving their families. I mean, the choices that they made to be on this tour this year were often in lieu of doing something very selfless for the team and for the country. So I'd say that, yes, it's always great to be able to have more resourcing, more money, more funding, and anybody that's listening, you know, we'd love to have to chat with them about partnering for next year, since we're the host. But I think it makes it that much more special that the team was able to perform under these conditions and achieve almost the same as the highest ranking we've ever been when we were in a much different resourcing stage in the union. So I just, my hat's off to everyone involved in the program, because it wasn't an easy feat, and I'm super, super proud of the team.
0: And definitely, everyone will be very happy to support this, particularly as we host. The Philippine Sports Commission has always said that hosting more events will help us in sports tourism. And I guess this is a good way to promote not only our national team, but particularly the sport of rugby, if we can provide for this. Chairman Patel, you can visit them and you can talk to them for
1: actually,
0: that.
1: I have a representative from World Rugby coming here so that I can have a meeting with Chairman to talk about next year specifically.
0: That's good. And I believe the PSC will be very supportive for this. Particularly, we have the National Sports Tourism Interagency Council, which was organized by the president. This promotes sports tourism and having another big event in the country, particularly one that's considered East Asia and Southeast Asia.
1: It's East Asia, Southeast Asia. It doesn't World get Cup. Any bigger. It doesn't get any bigger than that for us in rugby here in this part of the world, part of this Asia.
0: Yes, but who knows? Maybe Philippines will be flying in the World Cup, not only in FIFA, but also in rugby. Let's pray for that.
1: We would love that.
0: Oh, particularly going back into the finals of this Union's Cup, Malaysia showed they can go toe-to-toe, particularly in the first half. How does the federation plan to allow the team to keep its dominance in this tournament? As we said, this is a very important tournament. And as hosts, we would want to have to defend our title next year.
1: Yeah, I was thinking about that, actually, because Malaysia had, I believe more than half of their team was their first time to represent the country for Malaysia. And they were able to really come at us pretty similarly with our mixed experience team. So I don't want to speak too early, because I think it's important to take that in consultation with the coaches and the management and some of the player leadership. But yeah, it's something that we need to consider about how are we going to make sure that we can not just maintain, but how do we raise the standard again for next year to make sure that we are in an even stronger position to be prepared to take the title again next year.
0: Yes. Speaking of next year and our hosting, do we have plans, concrete plans, particularly at least when this would happen in the country?
1: So it most likely will happen in the same window, late June, early July. And at the moment, I don't want to speak too early because we are still considering a few venues. And as you said, we want to make sure that we're considering tourism as a part of the equation, because if that is something that can help us to better fund the tournament, then we definitely want to make sure that we're choosing a place that supports tourism and the local economy. But we also want to make sure that we're supporting the players to have a good logistical experience. You know, we don't want them to have to leave the hotel, get on a bus, sit on the bus for an hour to get to the venue. So we're looking at a couple of different options with both within Luzon and even outside of Luzon at this stage.
0: And that's great to hear. Now, how many countries do we expect to join for this edition?
1: If we're lucky, we'll have the same. I think we kind of, it was funny. The first year of Unions Cup was only three teams. The second
0: Yes.
1: year of Unions Cup last year was four teams. This year it went to eight teams. So we are mindful as the organizing union, Southeast Asia Rugby Federation, we're mindful that if we go too big too fast, it's not sustainable, not for the host and not for the teams. And you know, even trying to figure out the schedule between the teams this year was actually quite challenging. So we think it will be between six and eight teams again. We don't anticipate to be an expansion for next year. But we've already been informed more or less that Laos will probably not participate, but Brunei will come in with their men's team. So it'll be their first time to join. And we expect to see the other teams that participated in this year. And if we can find a country team to represent next year, we will. If not, then we will probably look to form another barbarian side to make sure that we're makes it easier for the competition to all be playing together.
0: And that's something to look forward. Let's start small, little by little. Dreams do build up from small beginnings.
1: Yeah, absolutely.
0: I always hear that from some ads, commercials. Anyways, going back to this, what are the other projects of our federation for the latter half of the year? Our first half is a successful one, definitely, for Philippine rugby. What's next in the next coming months? We are almost down to the last 5 months of this year.
1: So if we're looking at international competitions, we've got the men's going to the Asian Games, we've got the women going to the Asia Rugby Trophy. We've got domestically our domestic sevens tournaments happening in Luzon. Outside of Luzon, we have our non-contact community rugby happening in Albay, Olongapo, and Negros. And they will continue doing what they're doing as well. So we've got sort of competitions, domestic rugby, international rugby, and all with the same small staff that we normally operate with. And plus we're also doing our strategic plan, like I said. So there's a lot of rugby and a lot on the field and off the field to be done in Philippines rugby this year.
0: And that's great to hear. Now, finally, your message to our players who have succeeded again for this title, and for the other players who weren't able to play for this time, what's your message to them? What would you like to say?
1: Oh, well, I already spoke to the boys right after they won, so they know how proud I am of them and really how much they overcame to be there and to represent the country again. Yeah, so I can't say that enough. Like, so proud, and I really hope that they come back again next year. For the players that didn't make the squad this year, I think that is a really difficult position to be in because they also sacrificed. They also put in the time. They also had to do potentially fundraising. So, you know, the sacrifice was the same, but they didn't get to put on the jersey. And I think that's immensely hard. I think I would just say that's part of this is an opportunity to either take that to drive you forward or to drive you in a different direction. And the union will always support whichever way that goes. But that when it comes to representation on a national team, everyone has to take the same chance that maybe they will make the team and maybe they won't make the team. And I think that's the difference between, you know, development squad versus national representation is that everyone is going for the spot, and I just really hope that the players that they really just take up the challenge to drive them forward rather than to turn them in another way. And because we always want to keep people in rugby as long as possible.
0: Definitely. And that's I guess the two sides of sports. It's it gives you and sometimes it takes away some chances. But sports is always something to learn from, something positive, something that provides many things to many people. And where they're wearing the jersey, the Philippine tricolors, or at least doing training every time for the country, there's nothing bigger than that. Particularly in our country, we are very proud people and we are very happy that we are well represented in the rugby side. Thank you again, Miss Ada, and we look forward for more success stories from our Philippine Volcanoes.
1: Sounds good. Thanks so much, Jess.
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7: Forty-five minutes makalipas ang alas 4 ng hapon. Atin pong natunghayan yung ating naging panayam with Miss Ada Melby sa kanilang mga plano, lalo na magko-compete yung ating men's sevens Volcanoes team sa Asian Games. They will have a 10-day training camp dyan sa Tarlac for preparation. And dun din yung magiging selection kung sino yung mga makakasama for the squad in the Asiad. Speaking of international outings, no, congratulations nga pala sa ating Philippine baseball team, yung ating women's baseball team, as they stunned world number 7 na Cuba with a 6-0 shutout to claim its first ever victory sa Women's Baseball World Cup sa Asia Pacific Secondary Field sa Tainan, Taiwan. Ngayong hapon, kani-kanina lang yan, the Filipina batters scored their first run in the bottom of the first inning, then surged with 5 runs in the fourth with the regulation reduced from 7 to 5 innings. World number 21 Philippines shut out Cuba in the top of the fifth with 3 outs. The Filipinas improved to 1-1, bouncing back from their opening loss contra sa world number 1 and 7-time reigning champion na Japan. The Philippines plays one more game ngayong araw at makakaharap naman nila ang world number 15 na Great Britain alas 6 ng hapon. kumbaga yung naging magandang 0-3 loss nila, no, masakit dahil talo, but yung 0-3 loss nila became a stepping stone para mag-improve at makuha nga nila itong panalo na to in their next match. 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This is the third international event para sa Standard Insurance Squad na pinangunahan nito ng patron nito na si Jude Echaus after the ACC Track Championships nitong Marso at ACC or Asia Track Cup sa Indonesia nitong Abril. 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So having these facilities grow is a huge plus para sa ating bansa. While at the same time, yun nga, nagpo-promote din siya ng sports tourism in the country. Speaking of that, no, so natapos na yung esports tournament international with the Team Spirit taking the 2015 title. So their third win, kumbaga, pagdating sa TI or sa the international, sa Dota 2. 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Defending champions DLSU Green Aces will be up against NU Bulldogs in a rematch of last year's championship battle, as both teams earned their spots in the finals with impressive semifinal victories earlier today. The Green Aces kept their title defense alive with a 2-1 comeback victory contra Adamson Soaring Falcons. Samantalang ang Bulldogs secured their second consecutive finals appearance after sweeping the UP Fighting Maroons 2-0. Okay, kompleto na yung storya dahil champion ang National University for this esports tournament sa Mobile Legends. Bang Bang 2-1 ang naging score. So, two games. Ang ano nakakuha ng first game? Anyway, yan po muna. Update na ng 2-1 no, for our esports scene. Anyways, 52 minutes na po makalipas ang alas 4 ng hapon. Maraming salamat sa inyong pagsama at pagtutok for our episode for today. 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Maraming salamat din syempre sa mga nakasama natin sa Master Control. 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Muli ito po si Jess Laid. Magandang hapon, Pilipinas.
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10: The elections in September are so important for the development of Muslim Mindanao. And it was just pointed out to me that the elections in September will be 50 years after the Tripoli Agreement.
9: Ang BARM parliamentary elections ay itinuturing na malaking hakbang sa peace process sa pagitan ng pamahalaan at ng Moro Islamic Liberation Front o MILF. 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
0: Yung pagkalat ng fake news. 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
10: Time to celebrate kulturang Pinoy. 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Ito ang Pinoy Kultura.
11: Ang kwento ng adobo. From its humble beginnings sa hapagkainan ng mga Pilipino noong ikalabing anim na siglo to 21st century international tables, adobo, the most famous and the country's national dish, speaks of our culture, the sour and the salty, the sweetness and spice, mixed with the richness of tender chunks of pork or chicken, sometimes both, together. It has traveled provinces, crossed continents to inspire chefs and delight peoples across the seas. Traditionally cooked in clay pots, the Spanish gave the name adobo to the dish, from adobar, which means marinate. It is an indigenous cooking method that uses vinegar and salt to preserve food in the tropical climate. It's been cooked a multitude of ways. Simple, may maanghang, merong may coconut milk, depende sa rehiyon na siyang pinanggalingan. It's so flexible, it can create various and sometimes new tastes. Panlasang Pinoy has listed 31 of what they call insanely delicious adobo recipes. There's the traditional chicken adobo. Simple, made with chicken, soy sauce, vinegar, garlic, peppercorns, and bay leaves. There's adobo that varies in color and taste. Adobong dilaw, adobong pula, at adobong puti. At hindi lang lutong chicken or pork. May adobong tahong, adobong kangkong, and chicken feet adobo. The New York Times once shared on Twitter a simple chicken adobo recipe as comfort food to cook in the middle of winter. The Food Network had its own adobo recipe. And there is apparently a Spanish chicken adobo with chocolate. This humble but iconic adobo is not without controversy. Wikipedia says a trade department once announced plans to standardize the most popular Filipino dishes to make them easier to promote, starting with the adobo. Maraming hindi natuwa at binatikos ang plano. The agency did a 180, said it's not mandatory and will only be done as a benchmark to define a basic traditional recipe para malaman kung tunay na Filipino dish pag nasa international setting. The adobo has been honored abroad, was runner-up in the Best Nouveau Street Food in the 2010 LA Street Food Fest. Philippine Primer says Chef Gordon Ramsay picked a pork adobo burger in Good Morning America's Battle of the Burgers in 2017. One can say the mix of flavors and spices of this iconic dish is a perfect foil for the Filipino character. It has certainly come a long way and has endured all this time. Simple or fusion elaborate version, the adobo remains to warm hearts and please palates. And bringing Tatak Pinoy to the world, just a bonus.
10: Yan ang Pinoy Kultura, because our culture is cool.
12: Good news para sa ating mga senior citizens na binibisyaryo ng DSWD Social Pension.
13: Finally, ay funded na po yung increase para doon sa ating senior citizens sa Welfare Act. Ito yung ating para sa mga indigent natin, yung mga social pensioners.
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12: Para sa iba pang mga balita at impormasyon, manatiling nakatutok, tapat sa pag-uulat, Radyo Pilipinas.
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15: Philippine Standard Time, it's 5:02 in the afternoon. The Philippines, United States of America, and Australia have completed a week-long maritime activity in the West Philippine Sea aimed at enhancing cooperation. The Armed Forces of the Philippines, or AFP, said the 19th Multilateral Maritime Cooperative Activity, or MMCA, was held from August 19 to 25. The activity featured a series of maritime and air operations designed to strengthen the three countries' ability to operate together in support of a free, open, and secure Indo-Pacific. The Advanced Maritime Interoperability Exercises were communications exercises, maritime domain awareness, anti-submarine warfare, replenishment at sea, division tactics, Officer of the Watch, Maneuvers, Photo Exercise, and Flyby Operations. ...79,497 households in Davao Region have received 158.9 million worth or million pesos worth of aid through the Unified Package for Livelihoods, Industry, Food, and Transport, or UPLIFT. UPLIFT is the government's flagship program aimed at easing the financial burden on families affected by the energy crisis by the conflict in the Middle East. The Regional Office of the Department of Social Welfare and Development said a total of 158.994 million pesos has been disbursed by DSWD Field Office 11 under the program. Under the UPLIFT program, a household may receive 2,000 pesos in cash assistance from the DSWD. Meanwhile, in news overseas, Iran denounced U.S. plans to impose new sanctions that could worsen its economy and affect important trading partners, including China, after nearly 6 months of war since the U.S. and Israel launched airstrikes against Iran on February 28. The two countries has no sign of pursuing peace talks. Oil shipments are at a standstill in the Strait of Hormuz, with Iran threatening to strike any unauthorized oil tankers that will try to transit the vital waterway. Thousands have been killed, mainly in Iran, where 168 Iranian school children were killed on the first day of the war. That is our top of the hour news. It's now 5:04 in the afternoon.
16: Sa bawat ani may dahon, balat at mga hiblang nauuwi lang sa basura. 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
24: Ladies and gentlemen, welcome to the main event.

Magandang hapon, Pilipinas. 8 minutes after 5 ang ating oras. 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Now in this victory, pinangunahan ni Paige Beckers, eto pong Dallas Wings with her 22 points, 11 assists. Meron din siyang 4 rebounds at 2 steals. Samantala, Jessica Shepherd, 21 points, 9 rebounds, 6 assists. At si Arike Ogunbowale with 17 points. Kontrolado ng Dallas Wings yung buong laban. First quarter, abante sila 12-3 dun sa jumper ni Jessica Shepherd. Tapos naging 21-10 yan after a layup ni Awakwir. And that's in the opening period. Second quarter, after dumikit ng Portland to within 4, nagbitaw ng 12-5 na atake. Ito pong Dallas led by Paige Beckers and Jessica Shepherd. Back to an 11-point lead, 41-30. Mga 3 minuto mahigit pa natitira in that second quarter. Ang pinakamalaking kalamangan ng Dallas Wings in the first half was 14 points. 47-33 dun sa 3-point shot nitong si Alana Smith. And then in the third, 2 sunod na jumper coming from Ogunbowale. Tapos back-to-back 3-point shots ni Paige Beckers. That was a big part nung 13-0 run ng Dallas. Pinalobo nila yung kanilang bintahe to 65-41. So ito pong Dallas, they are on a 3-game win streak. Ang overall record nila ay 23-16. So nakabalik na sila in the postseason after missing the last 2 times in 2024 and 2025. Currently, in the standings, number 8, ito pong Dallas Wings. Pero
They are only half a game behind number 6 New York Liberty at number 7 Washington Mystics. Tapos 2 games behind din lang sila behind number 5 Indiana Fever. So I think may posibilidad pa na mas umakyat pa sila dun sa overall standings, ano? And get an even higher seed come the playoffs dahil 5 laro pa ang natitira in their regular season schedule. Si Carly Samuelson ang nanguna dito sa Portland Fire. Meron siyang 14 points. Ganun din si Bridget Carleton. Etong Portland, officially laglag na sa playoff race syempre with a 15-23 record. Etong Washington Mystics, sinuwerte ito kasi nakapanalo sila ngayong araw. Kasi kung hindi, pareho sila ngayon ng record nitong Dallas Wings. Tinalo ng Washington Mystics. Hindi yan, yung isa. Washington Mystics, ang Phoenix Mercury, 94-84. Sonia Citron with 19 points and 9 assists. Si Kiki Iriafen merong 18 points and 10 rebounds. At si Shakira Austin had 12 points in this game. It was a solid first half ang naging susi sa panalo ng Washington. In the first quarter, humahabol pa sila ng 6 na puntos when the Mystics scored 16 straight points sa loob ng 4 na minuto. Yung putback layup plus 2 free throws ni Kiki Iriafen gave ito pong Washington a 22-13 advantage. Second quarter, Iriafen layup and 1, making it a 12-point game, 27-15. Maganda rin yung nilaro ni Betnaya Laney Hamilton sa first half. Naka 9 points dyan, including a 3-point shot for a 14-point lead, 36-22. Tapos in the last 4 minutes ng second quarter, Sonia Citron pasok yung kanyang pull-up jumper and then a 3-point shot, giving ito pong Washington Mystics a 15-point lead. First half numbers, 59.4% ang field goal shooting nitong Washington Mystics. They had 19 field goals made and 12 of those instances nanggaling sa assists. Labang sila ng 18 at the break, 51-33. So, with that victory, pareho sila ng record ngayon with the New York Liberty at 23-15. Natasha Mock led ito pong Phoenix Mercury with 19 points, 8 rebounds, 3 steals, and 3 blocks. Third straight loss para sa Mercury, 13-25 ang kanilang record. Now, in the other game ngayong araw na to, panalo ang Connecticut Sun laban sa Chicago Sky, 87-81. But wala na namang bearing ito since parehong team na to ay laglag na in the playoff race. So, the quarterfinalists ng 2025-26 WNBA season, Minnesota, Golden State, Las Vegas, Atlanta, Indiana, New York, Washington, and Dallas. But like I said, posible pang mapalitan yung seedings niyan, especially I think dun sa bottom 4 teams nung top 8 na yan. Kasi konti lang yung mga games na naghihiwalay sa kanila. No? And the playoffs, magsisimula yan on September 27. So 1 month from now, magsisimula ang playoffs ng WNBA. Now, the longest active playoff drought in the WNBA ay ito pong Los Angeles Sparks. Including this year, ito na po yung ika-anim na sunod na season na hindi sila maglalaro in the playoffs. Time check, 5:17. Let's go to Major League Baseball. Tuloy po ang labanan nitong Milwaukee Brewers at ng defending World Series champions na Los Angeles Dodgers for the best record sa buong Major League Baseball. Ano? 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Pero ngayong araw na to, parehong nakatikim ng talo itong top 2 teams ng Major League Baseball. First up, we have the New York Mets. Sila po yung tumalo dito sa Milwaukee Brewers 3-2. Yung solo home run ni Francisco Lindor ang tumabla sa score at 1-1 in the 5th inning. And then Luis Robert Jr. with the go-ahead home run in the 6th inning para dito sa New York. Although tumabla si Christian Yelich with his own solo home run in the 9th inning para sa Milwaukee. In the 10th inning,
Christopher Morel. He made a ground hit para dito sa New York Mets. 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And so, with that loss, eto pong Milwaukee Brewers, ang record ngayon ay 81-51. 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Etong Atlanta, nakascore kaagad ng 3 runs off of Tyler Glasnow in the first inning pa lang. Pero bumawi itong Los Angeles with 2 runs in the second inning, making it a 1-point game. Fourth inning, Alex Call, RBI single para sa Dodgers, tabla na ang score at 3-3. Okay, fast forward tayo to the 8th inning, si Ozzie Albee with a go-ahead single para sa Atlanta. So 4-3 ang score dyan. But at the top of the 9th, itong Dodgers, nagtangka pang agawin yung panalo. Shohei Ohtani, top of the order, pinalo niya yung bola, pinalapad niya to deep left field. Umabot siya hanggang third base with 0 outs pa yun. Pero hindi nakascore sa pagkakataon na yan itong Los Angeles Dodgers. Si Raisel Iglesias, yung relief pitcher ng Atlanta. Number one, strikeout. He struck out Freddie Freeman. And then ground out si Mookie Betts. Pagkatapos, Michael Harris III was able to get the final out dun sa flyout nitong si Tommy Edman, preserving the win para dito sa Atlanta Braves. So, ang Dodgers, ang record ngayon ay 80-52. Ang Atlanta naman, 77-55. Sila yung may third best record in the whole of the National League at sila ang number one team in the NL East. Now, in other games ngayong araw dito sa Major League Baseball, ang Boston Red Sox panalo sa Miami Marlins 7-3. Ang Detroit Tigers tinalo itong Tampa Bay Rays 4-1. Colorado Rockies 3-1 victory laban sa Washington Nationals. Ang Houston Astros naman tinalo ang New York Yankees 9-7. So yung mga top teams sa liga nagsitalo ngayon. Ang Chicago White Sox panalo sa Texas Rangers 11-7, and the Baltimore Orioles with a 13-1 win laban dito sa St. Louis Cardinals. Now, bago ang US Open singles main draw, ongoing pa rin, meron pang dalawang tournaments na ongoing, both in the WTA and ATP, na before magsimula yung US Open main draw. 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
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So that's 135 and 140 pounds. 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Because in round 5, nalagay sa alanganin si Teofimo Lopez, tinamaan siya ng malutong nakaliwa na itong si Romero, nasundan pa ng kombinasyon, nagkaroon siya ng cut ng sugat sa ibabaw ng kanyang kanang mata. 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And as the fight went on, unti-unting nag-fade itong si Romero. I think he was affected by those body shots. And in the last 7 rounds, actually, round 6 to round 12, Teofimo Lopez outlanded itong si Rolly Romero 76-38. Malaking bagay talaga yon. So after 12 rounds, ang scores 116-112, 115-113 in favor of Teofimo Lopez. Samantalang yung isang scorecard was 114-114. So record ngayon ni Lopez 23-2, 13 knockouts. Si Romero 17-3 with 13 knockouts. 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So doon sa statistics ng CompuBox, in the last 7 rounds alone, he was outlanded 76-38. 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

0: mamahal niya. 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
1: Ang sayaw ay mahalagang bahagi ng ating kultura. 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Alam niyo ba na noong February 1970, her dance company staged the first ever modern dance concert at the Cultural Center of the Philippines Main Theater? At noong June 2014, si Alice Reyes ay naparangalan ng highest award in the arts ng Order of National Artists of the Philippines.
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